0: books and anime. That's the latest in your local news.
1: 3BA National News Now.
2: Hi, I'm Donna DeMayo. Donald Trump is leading tributes to the Queen of Country as the world mourns the death of Dolly Parton. She passed away overnight at the age of 80. Some of Hollywood's biggest names are paying tribute to the music star. Her co-star in the movie 9 to 5, Lily Tomlin, has responded with a simple no words. And Julia Roberts says the sun has dimmed today. The Prime Minister is ramping up pressure on Queensland to sign up to a national agreement on new rules for AI and energy-hungry data centres. Queensland's the only state that isn't on board. The Northern Territory has also expressed concerns. The federal court has ruled that eHarmony misled its Australian users by promoting a free dating service that did not allow meaningful communication unless they paid. And there are fresh fears of more rate hikes. Minutes from the RBA's latest board meeting reveals discussions about lifting the cash rate to 4.6%.
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2: In AFL, Max Gawn has been named the skipper of this year's All-Australian side. The Melbourne captain of creating history selected for a record ninth time. In NRL, Adam Reynolds says it was his decision to call it quits. He's rejecting claims he was forced into an early retirement and denied a farewell game against the Storm on Thursday night. The Broncos skipper now admitting his calf injury would have made him a liability. And South Sydney has named Latrell Mitchell on its bench for Saturday's clash with the Titans on the Gold Coast.
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5: 3BA weather.
6: Look, not too bad for our Wednesday in Ballarat. Cloudy, the Bureau saying. Slight chance of a shower. There has been a little bit of sunshine peeking through this morning. Wind south to southwest and 13 is our max. Pretty similar tomorrow, down to a chilly 1, then up to 13 again, partly cloudy. On Friday, a shower or 2 and 14. And the weekend looking pretty good to just about round out winter. Saturday, partly cloudy and 14. Sunday, partly cloudy, 1 better, 15. Currently at Bungaree, it's 9.
1: If it's happening in Ballarat, it's on 3BA's Ballarat Today with Brett Mack.
6: Yeah, keep on wishing and hoping that this voice will get better as the week rolls on. It doesn't seem to be happening. Apologies for it. Nice to have you along regardless as we do it live and local from our Lydiard Street North studios. On the show today, Inspector David Reither from Ballarat Police. We're going to look at their recent car theft operation that led to not 6 but 60, 6-0 arrests. It's kind of a big deal. Can they maintain the rage though? They've also got some neighbourhood policy or policing forums, I should say, coming up. So we'll have a chat to the inspector about when and where. We'll look at how Ballarat's current runway is constraining the growth of Field Air. They're a Ballarat-based company. Their GM, Stephen Holding, joins me after 11 to explain. Rob Simmons later on this hour. He's the chair of the board for the Ballarat Footy and Netball League. Bit to talk to Rob about today, including finals, of course, the BFLW, a possible return to Mars, and also Gisborne's entry. Is it on track? And we're going to meet Kane and Tanith dropping by from Phoenix P12 Community College today. Going to look at the only dedicated public arts academy in the Ballarat region. It's a nice one. It's undergoing some real growth, and they've got an audition day coming up. We'll tell you about that. Up next, though, it's Talkin' Sport with the big man of Ballarat today, four-time Olympian Ray Borner joins me in studio. This morning, we're going to get Ray's take on the crazy world humanoid robot games in Beijing.
1: 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You can contact Brett right now via our shows page at 3ba.com.au.

0: the Piano Man. Mr. Billy Joel, there's River of Dreams. The 3BA's Ballarat today. G'day, it's 10 after 10 on this Wednesday morning, and at times, okay-looking Wednesday morning. Righto, time to pop on the sweatbands. Let's get into talking sport with four-time Olympian, the original Razor Ray. It's Mr. Ray Borner. G'day, Ray. Good to see you.
1: It's always good to see you with that smiley, happy face.
0: I'll tell you what I need from you at the moment. The Wellness Centre and Salt Rooms, that would fix up this snot block, wouldn't it?
1: Well, you're not allowed to say that sort of words on national radio, international radio. Well, but yes, it would certainly would.
0: I thought you might say that, Ray. Good to see you. A bit to talk about today. We're going to get to some basketball in just a moment. We need to start, though, with the biggest sporting event on the planet right now, though. It wraps up today in Beijing, China. This is the World Humanoid Robot Games. Have you seen any of the footage, Ray?
1: Oh, mate, unbelievable. I would have thought that I would have got an invite, but yeah.
0: What are you, like the $2 billion man, are you? Do you remember that show?
1: I do remember. $6 million,
0: man. $6 million, excuse million me. Man. I've undersold your worth.
1: Yeah, that's exactly right. But yeah, the humanoid games, what an exciting event for non-human people.
0: It's kind of the world gone mad, isn't it?
1: But the world has gone mad. Just look at the WNBA.
0: Yeah, well, good call. Sprint races, soccer, table tennis, boxing, gymnastics, even weightlifting and tug of war. I saw a little bit of the sprinting, though. I'm not sure if you caught it the other day. One of these robots ran faster than Usain Bolt. The trouble is they forgot to invent stop. So they put up these massive cushions at the end of the track and they all just go... That's it. Splat. Right into it. Your brother loves robots.
1: He does. He's a robot maniac.
0: Where's that come from?
1: The Tin Man, I suppose. What was that show? Was it,
0: The Wizard of Oz.
1: Wizard of Oz, yeah.
0: Yeah, okay.
1: The Tin Man.
0: So not a job. This is just a hobby.
1: Yeah, just a little hobby. Collects them.
0: Okay. So Ray Borner, not a fan of the World Humanoid Robot Games.
1: I didn't say that because they are the future.
0: They certainly are. As long as they can invent a stop.

0: button, I think. Ray, the NBL season not far away, gets going mid-September. Bendigo, though, has been chosen to play host for pre-season. This is kind of a big deal for country Victoria.
1: Yeah, certainly is. The Loggins Bruton pre-season cup is going to be in Bendigo. Starts on Wednesday next week. It'll go through to Sunday. There'll be two games a day. So they'll be held in the evening. Like, I think it's a 5:30 start thereabouts for the 4 days. 5 days, and it'll be so all the teams are going to be there. Every team will be there. It'll be run on a point system, so you get a couple of points for the win of the game, a point for the win of the quarter, excuse me, and then they'll add those up, and that'll be the winner of the trophy.
0: How serious do the players and the coaches take a pre-season tournament like this?
1: It's not about winning the actual tournament, but it's more about a proper, fully ref, fully timed, all the TV, like TV cameras, everything will be there. So it's a proper game and it'll be fought to the end. Some coaches will bring in their assistants just to give them a little bit of experience in running an NBL team. They'll move their players because each team plays two games, so they'll move their players around a little bit, you know, but the whole idea is to give you real life games. And yeah, it'll be good. It's an exciting tournament.
0: With Selkirk Stadium the way it is these days, you know, a world-class facility, is this pre-season something that Ballarat could potentially host in the future?
1: Yeah, there's no reason why they couldn't. You know, we've got a great stadium here and there's no reason why they wouldn't be able to facilitate an experience like this for for Ballarat people, but also the tourists. Or the amount of tourists who come in for it is pretty extreme as well. They normally hold these events at places where they may be putting an NBL team, and so Gold Coast has held them for a couple of years. Canberra held it last year. There's talk right now about an NBL team coming out of Newcastle, so maybe next year Newcastle might hold it.
0: And it probably helps that the Daniels boys hail from Bendigo as well, doesn't it?
1: Yeah, there's no doubt about that.
0: Yeah, talented a couple of fellas there, that's for sure. The season proper from September 19, Sydney Kings to lose, or what do you think? Early call, Ray Borner, come on.
1: Well, it depends on which drugs they're taking up there.
0: whack.
1: Yeah, I think that Adelaide are a really good shot. Melbourne United are a good shot. So Sydney are always going to be good. They spend a plethora of money up there, so they're always going to be a well-versed, well-coached team with a very high salary base.
0: Mm. If my info is right, the boy from Maryborough, Matthew Dellavedova, off to the Kings, is that right?
1: Well, no, he's been up there last year. He was up there last year.
0: Oh, okay.
1: Yeah, so he'll... I saw him train. I went down and watched the Boomers were in town a couple of weeks ago and I watched them train, and he's lost a couple of kilos, but he's quicker. I was talking to his strength and conditioning coach. He's quicker and faster than what he was last year. So, you know, he's put his hand up to go to the World Champs next year with the Boomers. So he's trying out for that group. He'll be a dynamic force for the year this year.
0: He's no spring chicken though, Deli, is he?
1: No, he's not. He, what is he, 35 maybe? Yeah, so he's getting up there, but, you know, nowadays, if you're a professional, and he is, he looks after his body. He goes back to the States off-season, has a trainer over there, and then he brings his trainer out here to help him out whilst he's, you know, going through the season here.
0: Are you thinking about him as a potential inclusion for the grumpy old Bears?
1: He's not angry enough yet.
0: At what point in time does that happen? When you turn 40 or something?
1: Yeah, that's exactly right.
0: So that's the NBL season, Ray Borner. It got me thinking, of course, you're fresh off coaching the Miners in the NBL 1 South. That group of players that you'd brought together, what happens to them now that that competition has stopped?
1: Well, the great talking point, I suppose, in as much as the players will disperse and go back to a lot of them to their hometowns, and then the coaching position's been opened up, so they'll bring in that the coaching application. applications closed last week. So they'll bring in a new coach. The coach will then start to select a new team. So there's a couple of guys that are in and out of Ballarat, and so they'll hopefully retain and remain with the group. And if that happens, you know, there'll be a good solid little core there, and then it's up to the coach of what he wants to do.
0: Okay, so is there a core already there? Are there players signed for 2027 for the Miners?
1: That I don't know.
0: Okay.
1: You know, I would suspect that the players that are living here right now are still keen to play. So you wouldn't say they're signed, but you wouldn't say they're not signed. It's a journey to go to a different team. So unless there's been a dramatic falling out with players in the association, which as far as I know, there hasn't been. So then you'd expect that the Ballarat kids would stay with Ballarat.
0: Ray, last time I had you behind the mic, I asked you about season 2027 and what you might be doing as far as coaching goes. You're a little uncommittal last time, not so this time. You've got some news for us.
1: Oh yeah, I didn't put in for the job. I kind of thought that it would only be a one season journey to help the club out whilst they were looking for a longer term coach. And I spoke with the CEO yesterday, and we broached those subjects in around, you know, longevity. We don't. Yeah, you know, to me, you don't want people coming in for a season and then leaving. You need stability. And so I'm hoping that, you know, the next coach that they bring in will be there for 3-4 years to give the club stability, to give players stability, and to build the club up to where it needs to be.
0: Would you be happy to offer your assistance to the new coach, whoever that is?
1: Oh, of course. Yeah, without a doubt. And, you know, I want to be, and Travis and I spoke about remaining involved with the club.
0: Let's hope you do so. In other news this morning, to the women's side with the Miners, we can confirm that Brendan Joyce will not be there.
1: Well, no, I didn't say he won't. You know, he may be there if he applies for the job. His job was put out to the market last week or 10 days ago. And so the applications, they'll go through an application process, the same as the men's group will. And I don't know whether he'll apply for the job or not.
0: It'd be interesting to watch because he's a coach with some pretty impressive credentials like you, Ray, and had a pretty good season with the women's squad. So we'll keep an eye on that one. We are talking sport on 3BA this morning with four-time Olympian Ray Borner. Back to our topic, Ray, has the world gone mad? It's August. We've already seen two test matches in Australia.
1: How good?
0: You're not excited.
1: What
0: right?
1: about
0: Come
1: Bangladesh? How good were they?
0: Who's your favourite Bangladeshi player?
1: Mohammed Wulkaka.
0: I need to Google that. Is that even a real thing?
1: Yeah, of course.
0: It is?
1: Yeah.
0: Don't look at me like that. Is it? I can't read you. I don't know whether you're making up stories or not.
1: Why would I be opening up stories?
0: It is a bit crazy, though, isn't it? Although it seemed to work. The sun was shining in Darwin, where we got an absolute touch-up. Then we moved to Mackay, I think it was, and it was all over in 2 days.
1: I know. It's a bit of a rum and coke, isn't it?
0: Rum and coke. Please explain.
1: Oh, I see. Come on. Keep up with the story. I know what's going on.
0: I told you I need to get to the wellness centre and
1: clean the head.
0: And salt rooms.
1: Get rid of that sinus.
0: Ray Borner, always love talking sport with you, my friend. Catch you next time.
1: Good on you.
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0: The 70s classic from Steely Dan at 3BA's Ballarat today, 29 past 10. It is time to sound the siren. It's not time for footy chat with the coach. That'll be a little bit too early in the week. It's time to talk all things Ballarat football and netball league today, including finals, the BFLW, a possible return to Mars, and where is Gisborne at when it comes to entering the league? A man with all the answers to all those questions is the chair of the board, Mr. Rob Simmons. G'day, Rob. Good to see you.
1: Great to be back in studio with you, Brett.
0: It's been a big year for you, hasn't it?
1: Very big year. It always seems to get bigger and bigger every season.
0: Crowd numbers, how have they gone?
1: Really, really impressive, actually. Yeah, I think really a lot of people embracing community football and netball, and we're seeing some really good crowds across all levels.
0: And now we're at the pointy end of the season already.
1: Yes, we are.
0: It really only seems like it just got going yesterday.
1: Oh, correct. Like, you blink and you miss it, and you're thinking, oh, hang on, we're in finals, and then all of a sudden we're thinking about pre-season again.
0: And I know I'm a little bit parochial, but it's great to look at the ladder and see at the end of the home and away, North Ballarat, Sebas and Ballarat, top three.
1: Yeah, it's fascinating, isn't it? We've sort of been thinking those Eastern Bloc clubs have really dominated over the last few years, and then all of a sudden this year to have Ballarat to have the top three spots in there is really a turn-up. Hasn't happened for quite some time.
0: Finals from this weekend. We've got a couple of matches on Saturday, then one on Sunday.
1: Yes, correct. Yep. Qualifying then at Alfred Oval and Marty Bush, and then, qualifying at Alfred Oval. Marty Bush will have the elimination, and so will Darley Park on the Sunday.
0: So we've got first versus second, North versus Sebas on Saturday. At the same time, the Swans versus Melton. That one part of 3BA football coverage, by the way, and a big shout out to the best in the biz when it comes to local footy calling. They do a cracking job then. Then that's Darley and Sunbury on Sunday. This weekend, Rob Simmons, also big for the Ballarat Football League Women's. What can we expect in the big dance?
1: Grand final day is upon us for our BFLW. It is very, very exciting. We've got a new team made the senior women's grand final. Bacchus Marsh has made it this year. They finished all on top of the ladder, equal on points with Darley, and they're both going to verse each other this Sunday. Bacchus Marsh have won both times during the season, but I think having the hometown rivalry or the cross highway rivalry there, it is going to be a spectacle. So if you're around on Sunday, get up to City Oval and you'll see some great football, including our under 14s. They kick off at 8:30 in the morning, then our under 16s and our under 19s after that, and then the big one at City Oval at 1:50 it'll kick off.
0: Those are parents and players who get going at 8:30 in the morning.
1: Yes, kicking the dew off.
0: Tip my hat to them. That is a great effort. The health of women's footy in the Ballarat League, Rob?
1: Oh, look, I think it's really growing, strength for strength. I think the highlight was probably our interleague this year. It was really great to get our women's, the first time under the BFLW banner that our women's had an interleague hit out. And just the camaraderie that's built across the league and the excitement that's built. And then our junior numbers are really good. We ran an under 12 Lightning Premiership up at Alfreton back in July, and we had great crowds and support for that. So it's definitely heading the right direction.
0: And of course, that game at City Oval. Any thought to playing it in either back? Marcus Marshall Darley, because they're two Eastern Bloc clubs?
1: Oh, yeah, look, these things here, they get planned a fair bit in advance.
0: Okay.
1: But I think one day into the future, it could be looked at for sure.
0: Yeah. Great news at City Oval too, with the new change rooms opening underneath the grand old grandstand. That's going to be a massive step forward for the players.
1: They are a magnificent facility there. And we thank the City of Ballarat for their support of our sport there and being able to get these change rooms done, because it was sort of like going back in time years. So, we're really looking forward to that. And the girls really enjoy having those big change rooms and nice change rooms to use.
0: Now, Rob, the league came out quite early this year and said we're going to go back to the City Oval for all the grand finals. Mm-hmm. I guess the decision was reasonably easy this year, because you only have to drive past Mars Stadium to know there's still people with fluoro on site building those new grandstands. So was that basically the decision maker for you?
1: Yeah, correct. Yeah, we put our league at a high standard. We wanted to have a marquee match and didn't want to have a construction site around it. But we're pretty excited about what that precinct's going to look like when it's going to be finished in a few months' time.
0: So season 2027, grand finals potentially at Mars?
1: Yeah, the conversations have already started about what that potentially could look like. The exciting thing in those new grandstands is there's change rooms in there. So we can start thinking about ideas of, do the women's come in and play on the same days as the men's? Do you have them as a like a pre-match, or do you have that at the night game afterwards? There's all these discussions we can do. The Frank Burke Pavilion at the back there that's been
0: just
1: redone.
0: Open. Yep.
1: Could we do like a whole precinct, have your juniors, your seniors, women's all running at the same time? Like, this is some really exciting things that we're going to discuss going into the future.
0: Yeah, the facilities give you real scope. The grounds have taken a little bit of a battering though with all that winter rain.
1: Yeah, look, above average rainfall for the last month or two has really challenged the ground situations there. And I think credit to City of Ballarat with the money they've put in and the investments into our ovals. They're draining quite well. There's probably only one or two ovals that have been hit pretty hard, but the rest of them are going really well.
0: And we've got some pretty decent weather ahead of us for the last week of winter too. So
1: yes,
0: the league will be welcoming that. Rob Simmons, if I can just go back, if I may, briefly to the BFLW Grand Final. You've got a newly named medal after Amy McDonald, a Cats great in the AFLW.
1: Really exciting stuff here. So we've got the Henderson medal, the McLean medal, Robert Allen medal with our men's and women's football netball's been established. But to finally get ourselves in a position where we could name one of our female awards was great. So the Amy McDonald medal is for the best and fairest for our under-19s girls competition. And for those who don't know, Amy McDonald, absolute superstar. This year just got in life membership of the Geelong Cats as well. Mm-hmm. She won a three-time in a row best and fairest in under-18s back when she was playing. She started her under-18 journey as a 13-year-old and played all the way through. She didn't get drafted straight away, didn't get drafted until 21, went through the VFLW system, got Team of the Year, and three-time Geelong Cats best and fairest. It's a magnificent story, and she's such a credit to herself and the league, so it was really great that we can promote her.
0: Do you reckon you'll get her along to present her medal?
1: Yes, she's done that, yep. So she's presented that. It was great to get her down to present that medal, and well done to Emma Stewart from Bacchus Marsh Football Netball Club. That was the inaugural winner of that award there. I'll tell you what, she's a superstar, one to look out for. Only played 11 games, won the league best and fairest, and then in the qualifying final, out of the five goals at Bacchus Marsh, she kicked four of them. So look out for that name on Sunday at City Oval.
0: That's what you call a day out, Rob.
1: Oh, it is a day out.
0: It's a day out. Henderson medal coming up on Monday 14. Rob, bit to talk about for the league this year. However, the biggest news story has got to be Gisborne after a failed attempt, I think back in 2025.
1: Yeah, last year, yeah.
0: It's actually happened now. So AFL Victoria, tick.
1: Yep.
0: Bendigo League, tick.
1: Yep.
0: Ballarat League, tick. Away. The Bulldogs are in.
1: It's locked and loaded, ready to go. We're now just sort of ironing out a few different bits and pieces, some clash strips for when they play against East Point, those sorts of things, and then starting to look at fixturing and all those sorts of intricacies. So really, really excited. Fantastic to have them on board. They're a great community family club. They're high-quality netball, high-quality football, and super excited for next year to see what they can bring to our league.
0: And, Rob, this is both footy and netball, right?
1: Yep, football and netball on the same.
0: So the whole shooting match.
1: Yep.
0: So this means now there's 11 clubs, so every week there'll be a bye?
1: There will. So we'll go back to the fixture when we had Melton South in the draw, where there'll be a bye each week. So instead of playing the 18 games, we'll go back down to a 16 games, which I think is feedback from a lot of the clubs is it's good to have a bit of a rest in there. We are a community-based sport, to have a rest in there from time to time. Also, it's quite expensive the more games you do, more pay payments and canteens and umpires, that sort of stuff. So going back to 16 rounds is pretty good for community football.
0: And eyes to a 12th club at some stage to even things out?
1: Oh, look, I think it's got to be looked at. The old saying, if you're standing still, you're in fact moving backwards. I'm
0: like
1: a big believer that we need to look at that. Whether that happens in 2, 3, 4, 5 years, I don't know. But I think we really need to consider what that could look like.
0: Rob, I know there's been some issues at board level. I just wanted to point out that you guys are all well-meaning volunteers. You've got jobs, you've got families, you're doing this stuff off the side of your desk, mate. So thank you for what you and your team do for Ballarat footy. And as we've just proven over the last few minutes, some pretty exciting stuff ahead of us.
1: Very exciting stuff. And I appreciate the support from you, Brett, and 3BA has been fantastic.
0: Rob Simmons, thanks for your time on the show.
1: Thank you.
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0: GBA is 102.3. Living the dream there, aren't they? Oh, rocking and rolling all night, partying all day. Just exhausted talking about it. That is Kiss. It's a quarter to 11. Up next on the show, if you've got some talented youngsters in your household, but you think about sending them to an arts academy and that being just a little out of reach, a little too costly, well, we're going to tell you about the region's only dedicated public arts academy. It's run through Phoenix P12. We'll get your details next.
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0: Ballarat's own 3BA as we take you back to 1970. Haven't heard that for a while, CCR. As long as I can see the lights, it is 8 to 11. Time to talk about this morning what we believe is, well, pretty much an Aussie first, and it's happening right here in Ballarat. It's a dedicated public arts academy. It's in the Ballarat region. They have an audition day coming up, and they'd love you and your talented young people to get involved. Let's have a chat to a couple of the folk behind the academy. It's Tanith Webster, who's my first and only guest to come in dressed as My Little Pony this morning.
1: I wondered if you might mention that. Hi, thanks for having
0: me. Hello, Tanith. Nice to see you. Book week, of course.
1: Yes, of course.
0: You don't normally get around like this,
1: well,
0: do you?
1: Well, not every Wednesday.
0: Just every second Wednesday.
1: Yeah, just every second.
0: And your partner in crime, also from Phoenix P12 today, is Kane Hansen. Kane, good morning to you.
2: Good morning, Brett. Thanks for having us.
0: No costume?
2: No, I do. It's a name tag that says Peter, and I'm carrying a frying pan around all day. Peter Pan.
0: Creativity is off the charts this morning. I love it. Hey, Tanith, take us back a couple of years. You were looking at sports academies going, actually, we need something like this in the art space.
1: Absolutely. I was inspired by our sports academy at Phoenix Peter 12, and I know they're across the sort of state at schools. And I thought, hang on a minute. Where do the creative kids sit? I wasn't a sporty kid, but I was creative. And I thought, let's have an Academy of the Arts. And it kind of took off from there. A lot of planning, but it took off from there.
0: And when you went to the principal and said, I've got this crazy idea no one's ever done before, what was said?
1: Well, Karen Simpson, who's our big supporter of the creative arts, she said, I've been waiting for this.
0: Uh-huh.
1: I've been waiting for you to come with this. So, she's been behind us 100%, which really helps.
0: So, Kane, talk us through what it looks like, what the Academy actually offers.
2: Yeah, so the Academy offers students from Year 7 and Year 10 specialised performance skills. So they meet at 3:30 on a Thursday in Semester 1, and then on a Tuesday and Thursday, 3:30 to 5. And there's three streams. There's the acting and directing stream, a dance stream, and a visual arts stream. Mm-hmm. And they go away into groups. They learn from each one of the specialist teachers. A lot of the teachers have amazing skills in all of those, have gone to uni to study those things. So, like, Tanith and I both went to drama schools.
0: Mm-hmm.
2: And they get specialised learning that's almost at a university level. We're bringing in things that we learnt at uni and giving those kids who are so passionate about these skills a chance to explore them.
1: Yeah.
0: And Tanith, in fact, the older kids are giving back by becoming mentors.
1: Yes, absolutely. So our VCE kids, we understand the demand on their VCE studies. So it's opting in, and a lot of them opt in and become mentors to the 7s, 8s, 9s and 10s, teaching their skills, so furthering that on. But it's also actually inspired a few drama teachers to come out of the bunch. You know, they're going on to get their teaching. And yeah, it's that kind of thing where the school room maybe doesn't allow for, it has certain restrictions. We have certain goals to meet. So this makes sure they get heaps of stuff, heaps of creative, in their particular area, whether you're a performer or a designer or a dancer.
0: Is it fair to say, Tanith, in my mind anyway, when I think of an arts academy, I think of something a little bit fancy, maybe a little bit expensive, maybe a little bit unobtainable for some. You're going against the grain here.
1: We are. We are still a bit fancy, and we have a uniform, and we do expect highly of our passionate students.
0: Yes.
1: However, the cost has been reduced, so it is something that we offer for the entire year for an annual fee of $150.
0: For the year?
1: For the year, which some places charge that for a class or, you know, a term even, but yeah, definitely a class. I've heard of them being charged that. So we just wanted our surroundings, our community and people in the Ballarat community or wherever to be able to afford that. It shouldn't have to come down to what you can afford if you're a creative artist or a student of anything, really.
0: That's insane, $150 for the year.
1: Yes.
0: Kane, I know it's early days, but the young people you're putting through the academy, are you seeing results? Are they, performing on stages around Ballarat, etc.?
2: Yeah, definitely. The results we're seeing are just students become more confident when we see that on a day-to-day basis. Mm. A lot of the stuff, it's theory-based as well. So they are learning skills that apply directly to their VCE. We're seeing students' grades go up and up and up because they're more engaged and they're learning more things that apply to English or apply to their other subjects. And then we're also seeing students as well applying for the Arts Academy here for the university model.
1: Melbourne University as well.
2: And then also we've got quite a few, particularly our year 12s, there's quite a few of them who want to become drama teachers. So
0: you guys would love that.
2: It's always fun.
1: And the English faculty is patting us on the back too. Like we're doing great things to help their English scores and they're debating and it's spreading everywhere. It's beautiful.
0: I didn't see that coming, Tanith, that an arts academy could lead to young people getting better results in other subjects.
1: Yes. So
0: it's an absolute win-win. The important point we need to make here too, Tanith, is that it's not just for kids at Phoenix P12.
1: Yes, that's right. So it is across the board. If you were to get into a sports academy at a school and now an arts academy at Phoenix, you are allowed to attend that school out of your zone. So if you're a part of that academy, that gives you rights to enrol at that particular school, and you do need to be enrolled at Phoenix to be one of our Arts Academy students, but I'm working on that too.
0: Mm-hmm. Part of the grand plan. Now, Kane, tell us about the Academy's audition day, which is coming up tomorrow week, I understand, the 3rd of September.
2: That's right, so next Thursday. So we do have a limited amount of spaces that we can offer students for next year. So we have an open audition day for next Thursday. To sign up for that, all you need to do is jump on the Phoenix website, look for the Academy of the Arts, and there's a link to sign up. Registrations are essential because we only do have a certain amount of intake that we can take. So we're really excited. We're about just over halfway full. So if there's anyone who's listening right now who thinks this is going to be perfect for my grade six student who's going into year seven, or if you're also at another school and you think, hey, my kid needs arts education, high quality arts education, then they can definitely audition as well.
0: Gee, this is a good news story, Tanith. You must be proud from that thought bubble of an idea to what you've got today.
1: Absolutely.
0: You know, it sounds like you're going to have to cap numbers. It's going to be so outrageous.
1: And it's not just me. I'm not the only one. I might have been the front runner, but I've had a really good team behind me too at Phoenix P12. And like I said, the support of Karen Simpson has been amazing.
0: And do you reckon you can see this model being picked up and moved to other locations around Victoria or Australia?
1: I don't see why not. If you've got passionate teachers who believe in the arts and learning and all of that sort of stuff and students, if there's a demand for it and people who want to give it a go, absolutely, why not? We need art in life. We just do.
0: We do indeed. And it leads to better grades, as you've just proven. So there we go. That audition day coming up next Thursday, the year 7 to 10 Arts Academy, thanks to Phoenix P12 Community College. What a great news story on the show this morning. And as the guys mentioned, more details at the Phoenix website. Kane, Tanith, well done to you both. Thanks
1: for
0: your time on the show.
2: Thanks, Brett.
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4: G'day, it's Tom Parry with your local news first. Ballarat's councillors will be asked to adopt a new financial hardship policy. Changes to said policy aim to address concerns that the assistance options available to commercial properties have been ambiguous, with elected members to vote on the matter during tonight's monthly meeting. The CFA has sung the praises of a soon-to-retire pilot, with Daryl Chibnall, also known as Chibby, set to leave his role at the conclusion of this fire season. He first joined the organisation as a volunteer with the Ballarat Fire Brigade and has spent the past 26 years with their aviation unit. And a big weekend is ahead for a group of Mount Clear College students. They'll be among the 2,500 youngsters performing in the Victorian State Schools Spectacular at Melbourne's John Cain Arena, with two shows happening there on Saturday. That's the latest in your local news.
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5: Hi, I'm Donna DeMayo. The Royal Commission on Anti-Semitism has its final day of hearings today. About 300 witnesses have given evidence about the circumstances around the Bondi Beach terror attack in December last year. A final report is due before the attack's first anniversary on December 14. The world is in mourning after the death of country music star Dolly Parton, who's died at the age of 80. Crowds are gathering at Parton's star on the Hollywood Walk of Fame. This fan telling Seven she's still in shock.
6: It is devastating. It's hard for all of us. She's going to be missed so much. What she stood for, her platform, her love, not judging who you were, what your political backgrounds of. We need more people like that in our lives.
5: A new Australian study suggests a 20% tax on sugary drinks may prevent 3.7 million cases of tooth decay across the nation. The study, a first of its kind and published today in BMJ Public Health, shows that a tax could also stop 306,000 cases of gum disease or even complete tooth loss.
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5: The AFL Tribunal will sit tonight West Coast to challenge Harley Reid's suspension that would see him miss the first two games of 2027. Reid's sling tackle on Hawk John Newcomb has been graded dangerous, but the Eagles will argue it was within the rules. The Roosters have again named James Tedesco for the Dolphins' clash despite his ankle injury. And it was a record-breaking evening at the AFL Awards last night. Dees Ruckman, Max Gawn becoming the first ever player to be named in nine All-Australian sides.
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0: Not too bad for our Wednesday in Ballarat. The Bureau saying cloudy, just a slight chance of a shower. Pretty well dry out there at the moment. Winds from the south to southwest. 13 is our top. Pretty much rinse and repeat tomorrow. 13 again, the high down to 1 overnight. Partly cloudy. Friday, just a shower or two, only up to a mil, so hardly anything in it, and a top of 14. The weekend looking pretty darn good for the last weekend for winter. Saturday, partly cloudy, 14. Sunday, partly cloudy, 15. We'll take it. Currently at White Swan, it's 10.
3: If it's happening in Ballarat, it's on 3BA's Ballarat Today with Brett Mac.
0: Again, apologies for my crusty old voice over the last few days, just limping through this week. It is hour two of this Wednesday edition of the show, and on it, Inspector David Reiter joins me from Ballarat Police, I should say. Going to get the latest on their recent car theft operation that netted 60 arrests. Incredible. They've also got some neighbourhoods policing forums on the way. We'll tell you when and where. Going to meet Tim Burnham today from the NBN. We'll find out when and where to find their internet helper information. Harbour, if you're a bit confused about this whole NBN thing and copper and wireless to the node and all that sort of stuff. We'll tell you about it later on this hour. Up next, though, going to look at how Ballarat's current runway is constraining the growth of Field Air. They're a company, it's been around six decades now at Ballarat Airport. They'd love to grow more, but there's some things that need to happen. Their GM is Stephen Holding. We'll chat to him next.
3: It's what Ballarat is talking about. Ballarat Today with Brett Mack. What's on your mind? You can message us via Facebook / Radio 3BA.

0: So, Fabulous Four, Beatles, Let It Be at 3BA's Ballarat today. Actually, I had a look at a good doco over the weekend featuring Paul McCartney and his transition from a Beatle to his time with Wings. It was a little bit of a bumpy old road, but if you're a fan of Macca, the Beatles, Wings, have a look at it. Great show. It's 10 after 11. If you've been listening to this show over recent weeks, you probably would have heard about Ballarat Council being ramping up efforts to hopefully secure $12 million, or close to anyway, for stage two of the Ballarat Airport runway reconstruction. Why is it important? Well, we're about to find out on the show today as I welcome back to Ballarat today the GM of Field Air, a business based out at the airport. It's Mr. Stephen Holding. G'day, Steve. Nice to have you back on the show.
1: Morning, Brett, and glad to be back.
0: Steve, Field Air, talk us through your 60 years in business in Ballarat. It's been a pretty proud journey for you.
1: Yeah, it's actually over 60 years for the it's a family business I work for, three generations now. Started here in 1963 doing fertiliser spreading with aircraft, and these days we're doing a whole range of things from aircraft sales, maintenance, agricultural work, and aerial firefighting, both large and small.
0: Pilot training as well, I understand?
1: And there is some, yes, of course. There's some pilot training there, both domestically and supporting some of our aircraft sales into Asia. We have trained quite a few pilots from Indonesia and China over the years and brought them here to Ballarat for their introductory training.
0: And Steve, when it comes to payroll, how many people on staff?
1: There's about 40 full-time equivalents over the winter, and then we have quite a number of contractors and seasonal folks coming over the summer as we ramp up for our aerial firefighting bases up and down the east coast of Australia in Queensland, New South Wales, Victoria and Tasmania. So it probably grows to about 60 plus, and that includes quite a contingent of Canadians from our Canadian partner.
0: Significant employer. Steve, you're not the only ones employing people and doing important work out of the Ballarat Airport?
1: No, there's a number of other businesses here, and in fact, last year Field Air moved into a new site in the Ballarat West Employment Zone, or BWES, and there's another business, Interair, from Essendon Airport, have now moved into some of our old facility, and they've moved their staff from Essendon, and they're a specialist aircraft maintainer here on the other side of the airport in the old Field Air facility. So
0: that must please you, though, to see new businesses being attracted to Ballarat.
1: Oh, absolutely, and it gives us the opportunity to share some equipment, people, resources with a like business. We're quite large in aircraft maintenance ourselves, and Interair do some fairly specialist work there as well.
0: Steve, some might be saying, oh, haven't the council, the government spent a bomb on the airport already? Why is there a need for stage two? The answer is it's constraining your business at the moment. In fact, you're having to send work away from Ballarat because the airport can't handle large enough planes.
1: Yeah, so it's all stepping stones. So that some years ago that the council were able to get funding support to extend the main runway here. So there's a very new section on the southern end of the main runway, and what they're currently doing is trying to secure funding to upgrade that existing. And that'll be a foundation for the future for the city of Ballarat and the region for more aviation. And for now it means, yes, we're quite limited. We've had a large aircraft here over the winter, but it's

0: it's quite restricted in how we can bring it in on certain approaches and weather conditions, because we can't fully use all that main runway. And there's also impacts to the condition of that main runway for some of the aeromedical work that happens here at Ballarat behind the scenes with the air ambulance and RFDS. That main runway's it's pretty old. You know, it's back World War II, some sections of it, and that's another reason for the funding.
1: That seems phenomenal to say that line, doesn't it? Some sections of our current runway date back to World War II. So it's basically at its end of operational life?
0: Yeah, it's the new section certainly is up to a very modern standard, and the challenge is now is to do that next stepping stone and have the full runway to that modern strength and width and strength, and that'll just set the scene for down the track. But I mean, whilst it's been maintained, it is, you know, if it was a road, it's a very old road, that section. So.
1: Yeah, but if it was a car, it's a very, very old car, isn't it? We're talking horse and cart almost. Now, stage two is a 1,250-metre redo or reconstruction, if you like. As I mentioned at the top, Steve, close to $12 million. Why is building a runway, do you think, so expensive?
0: If you think about it, it's 30 metres wide. It's, you know, they've got to dig down about a metre and 1,200, that's over a kilometre long. So there's a lot of earthworks in that. The cost of that actually seems quite reasonable when you understand what the Field Air and the family that own this business invested in our new site and building our taxiways and so forth. It's actually pretty reasonable, and it's a pretty significant piece of engineering work to bring it up to that modern standard. And that'll include lighting and a turning section at each end of the runway so aircraft can comfortably turn if they land and taxi up to the other end. So there's a lot of considerations in it, Brett.
1: So, Steve, say we had our magic wand and this just all happened overnight and we've got our shiny new up-to-spec full-length runway. What does it mean for a business like yours?
0: Well, for ours and companies like Interair, there's larger aircraft that could come here more often for maintenance. Interair, as well as us, you know, they have some aircraft they'll still have to maintain at Essendon because they just don't have the strength in the runway here, even with the concession. For us, you know, we're operating on behalf of our Canadian partners, some large Dash 8s or Q400 aircraft. If anyone's flown on a Qantas Flink lot, that style of aircraft.
1: Yeah.
0: If they were in the passenger form, you know, 70 sort of people, passengers. So it just creates more avenue to more readily come and go. And then for that other aeromedical type stuff, it ensures that, you know, there's a well-structured runway that 24/7 they can come in here and not have concerns about sections of the runway and so forth.
1: What a lot of people might not know, Steve, is that businesses like yours at Field Air are attracting engineers from the other side of the world to come here and work on site in Ballarat. And, of course, they need to eat, they need to stay somewhere, etc. So it's injecting a significant amount of money into our economy.
0: Yeah, well, that's actually happened this last winter with one of these large aircraft we operate on behalf of our Canadian partner for the last 4 years up to this year. Each winter, it stayed in Australia, but it was at Avalon Airport, and we'd bring five or six Canadian engineers out, plus some of our Field Air people, and they'd live in Geelong and work on it. And this winter, we've been able to do that in Ballarat. So we've had six Canadians here over the winter, along with our staff, and they've stayed locally, as you say, and spent money on weekends and accommodated in Ballarat. And only this morning, Brett, I've picked up a couple of crew who, in a few days' time, will move this aircraft up to Queensland to start this next fire season.
1: Yeah, there you go. So it's actually an air tanker. So it will be leaving soon. How do you do that, Steve? Because you're saying that the runway's not up to spec, so you need special conditions in place. What does that look like?
0: Yeah, a few conditions. We've agreed to only use the new ends for landing and then taking off. So most of the weight bearing then is on the new section. By the time when they depart here in the coming days, they'll have done their takeoff run on the new section and should be nearly airborne by the time they get to the old section. And similarly, back in March when the aircraft came in, we brought it in from the south and landed on the new section. Rather than taxi all the way up the old runway, we had a special agreement to roll it to a stop and then use what we call an aircraft tug to push it back into our facility. So, and there's some weather that we wouldn't do it in a really hot day, you know, under 25 degrees. Maybe not a full fuel load, and we certainly can't do anything in a loaded operational capacity with the current weight restrictions.
1: Yeah, it's pretty restricted by the sounds of it, but we'll be excitedly keeping an eye to the skies over the next few days for that Dash 8 taking off. And Steve Holding, just before we let you go today, you might have heard there's an election in November. Are you kind of thinking that that could be an opportunity to get this Stage 2 work funded?
0: It's certainly, I know, one of the city's key priorities here in Ballarat, and they've currently got an application in. I think they call it the Regional Airports Program. We supported that with some letters of support, as well as many other Ballarat businesses, to try and assist the city in getting some federal funding towards that Stage 2 of the runway development. So, you know, fingers crossed with an election in the offing. We've happily had various political parties invited them here for a tour to learn about what we do here at the airport and what Field Air does, and let's hope there's some more momentum for that.
1: What's the old saying? You don't get if you don't ask?
0: or the squeaky wheel or something.
1: Yeah, the squeaky wheel syndrome. I like that. Sounds like my kids are in the room all of a sudden. Steve Holding, thank you for taking us behind the scenes at Field Air and at the airport today. And, yeah, it sounds like our city really does need this funding for Stage 2 works on that runway. Steve, thanks for your time.
0: My pleasure, Brett. Thank you.
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1: Hey, how's the internet at your place? Are you getting that blue wheel of death? Are you getting the buffering? It is so annoying. Well, maybe it's time to unlock those faster speeds. But if you're thinking, how do I do that? Well, the NBN to the rescue. They've got a special day coming up tomorrow. Let's tell you about it today as I'm joined by Tim Burnham from NBN. Tim, welcome to Ballarat today. Good morning.
2: Morning, Brett. How are you?
1: Mate, I'm very well. There is nothing more frustrating than a slow and clunky internet connection, is there?
2: No, that's correct. But luckily, we've got some good news at hand.
1: Yeah, well, we're talking about a full fibre upgrade these days, and a lot of us in Ballarat, Tim, are now eligible for that.
2: Yeah, so there's over 21,000 premises across Ballarat that can now get a full fibre upgrade. And full fibre is much more than being just about speed. So yes, people with full fibre can get up to 2 gigabits per second, but it's also about reliability and resilience and preparing communities, residents for the future as well. So really good opportunity for residents of Ballarat to upgrade to full fibre.
1: So Tim, if you compare full fibre to say back in the days when they were just copper connections, how do the two line up?
2: Yeah, so the older copper infrastructure can be affected by things like water ingress and corrosion and temperature fluctuations and those sorts of things. Whereas having a full fibre connection to the house mitigates against those sorts of things and provides a much quicker, more stable and reliable connection.
1: And Tim, we're pretty demanding with our connections these days, aren't we? You know, we expect those smooth video calls. We expect streaming not to buffer. You know, if you're a gamer, you expect that to be a great process. And of course, if you're running a household with some little people, as I know you are, Tim, there's so many devices connected.
2: Yeah, that's absolutely correct. So when the NBN first rolled out, the average Australian household would spend about an hour and a half online each day. They'd have about 7 connected devices. Now that's up to 25 connected devices in the average house, and 6.5 hours of internet usage. So it's, you know, it's increasing exponentially, and we expect by the end of the decade, the average house will have 44 connected devices. So what that means is it's really important that people understand what plan they're on and that they've got the right capacity to support all of that usage that, you know, the parents or the kids may be using the internet for.
1: You've floored me with those numbers this morning, Tim Burnham. That is absolutely amazing. Now, of course, you can check if you're eligible for full fibre online. It's super easy. You go to nbn.com.au and then just go check regional, put in your address and it'll tell you all the information. But if you're thinking you'd like to do it a bit old school and actually talk to a person, Tim, tomorrow you've got this covered?
2: Yeah, absolutely. So we understand that it is a technical world and we're not all technical people. So if you prefer that personal interaction, we've got our community engagement team led by Janine Stewart at Myer Central Square tomorrow. She'll be based at the bottom of the escalator down near the food court and really open to just having sort of genuine, honest conversations about what it is the residents and small businesses of Ballarat need.
1: Yeah, there's nothing like having a conversation. If you want to get your NBN questions answered, that's tomorrow at Central Square. And Tim, I know we'll be talking to you or one of your team to next month as well, because you'll be at Stockland with a couple of dates there. But if you can't wait for those dates, of course, as I mentioned, jump on nbn.com.au, check regional. Tim Burnham, thanks for unpacking all things NBN on the show this morning. Appreciate your time.
2: Thanks for having me, Brett.
0: He's the first one up. The last one to sit down. And somehow Dad always seems to have one more job to do.
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0: Shania Twain paying tribute to Dolly Parton this morning, I did hear. Man, I feel like a woman. It's a 11:45. This is 3BA's Ballarat Today as we bring this thing home. Normally at this time of the month, it's always good to connect with Ballarat's top cop, Superintendent Hargaden. But he's not available this month, but off the bench for him is Inspector David Reiter, who is behind the mic in the Ballarat Today studio this morning. Hello, David. Good to see you.
1: Good morning. Thanks, Brett.
0: Returning to Ballarat as a copper not that long ago.
1: Yes, I arrived back in January of this year, so I've been here about 8 months, yeah.
0: Good to be home.
1: It's great to be home, yes. Thank you. I'm local lad who went to school here and still have family in the area, so it's great to be back.
0: Nice to have you here, Inspector, that's for sure. Going to talk in just a moment about a couple of neighbourhood policing forums coming up and also how the introduction of your reservists has gone. First up, though, David, can you talk us through this operation that involved PORT, the Public Order Response Team, that resulted in 60 arrests when it comes to mostly car thieves. Was that above where you thought that might land?
1: It certainly is. So the Public Order Response Team were here from the 22nd of June through to the 31st of July, and I saw the public would have seen them driving around in their nice black cars.
0: Yeah, can't miss them.
1: With the regalia. 60 arrests. Extremely pleased with the effort that was put into that, but significant numbers of people were arrested in terms of vehicle crime as well as other offences within the local area.
0: And Inspector, the decision made to call in PORT, was there kind of like a line in the sand moment for Vic Pol?
1: It's for us, the PORT in their role support the front line, and they're about community reassurance and being out in the community and being front and centre for public order type matters and also crime matters. So yeah, it was great to have the commitment from PORT for those 6 weeks and being in the local area working both day and afternoon shifts across the week.
0: And where do you start, David? Do you have a fair idea where these crooks are? You just haven't got the resources to do it sort of all at once as you did. Is that how it comes together?
1: We also have what we call the Divisional Crime Investigation Team, who primarily are investigating vehicle crime at the moment. So they've been in place a little bit earlier than when PORT came down. So they've had some outstanding results as well. So they're continuing to investigate the stolen cars and continuing to hold the people to account in that aspect. PORT were more to provide that reassurance in public and also to be driving around and doing that, as I said, that visible police presence. It's really important. And to saturate certain areas to help suppress some of these activities.
0: I can just hear the Ballarat Today family this morning going, 60 arrests, that's great, but what have the magistrates done? The bulk of them back on the streets? Can you give us a report there?
1: I won't talk to the court. Obviously, we do our business and we arrest those that are responsible for committing crime in our local area, and we will hold them to account in terms of bail conditions, curfew compliance and those other important aspects of that, which is, again, where PORT was really really great in giving us that additional support and assistance.
0: So, Inspector, what happens now? PORT, they've been deployed somewhere else. We obviously need to keep on top of this car theft problem. What happens?
1: So this is a model that worked really well. As I said, the statistics obviously account for themselves. But we'll do this on a more ad hoc basis where we will get assistance from PORT. But we also have, as I said, a divisional crime team that look at this every day. And they are, continually arresting offenders, and they've had some outstanding results in terms of vehicle crime and continue to do so. So we'll continue to focus on that. We do ad hoc night shift operations as well with the assistance of Air Wing and other resources, which again, gives us a really good ability to track these offenders and hold them to account.
0: Inspector, does Ballarat have a unique problem in the car theft space, or is it kind of normal if you went to Geelong or Bendigo or Western Melbourne? Are we seeing similar things?
1: We're seeing similar things. Tech-enabled crime is the thing that tends to be prevalent at the moment. And I know we've discussed it before and it's been discussed on this forum, but the prevalence of tech-enabled stealing of cars is something that we are focusing on. And for us, we ask the public's assistance in that in terms of making sure that their vehicles are locked and secured. If you have keys, that they're in a Faraday pouch if possible. Onboard diagnostic tools are used as part of that vehicle crime, so OBD lockers, we call them, that are quite you know, quite cheap and available from most reputable, you know, vehicle outlets, as well as the old school club lock and or physical deterrent as well.
0: Yeah, I should be Vic Pol's poster boy here, Inspector. I've gone out and done all that after speaking to you guys regularly on the show. I've got myself one of those onboard diagnostic port locks. Yeah, I think it was about $50.
1: Yep.
0: Better than having your car knocked off.
1: Yep.
0: I spent a similar amount of money on a steering wheel lock and where I can, parking the car off street as well.
1: Absolutely.
0: It's those little things, right?
1: Those little things, and if it's visible, they'll move on to the next vehicle.
0: Yeah.
1: And with the OBD locks, they're coming with stickers now, just so you can put on your windscreen as well, so that it's a clear you whether that car has a lock on it.
0: Okay. Can we collect those from local stations?
1: From the outlets that are selling.
0: Oh, okay. From the outlets.
1: Yep.
0: Gotcha. Okay.
1: Yeah.
0: Inspector, can we move on this morning and talk about the reservists program or frontline support officers, as they're properly known? My understanding was we were getting two in Ballarat. That's now doubled.
1: Yeah, we have four. Yeah, so we had two that started on the 27th of July, and we've had two just start work very recently at Ballarat Police Station.
0: Okay, and how is it going to assist you to get more officers on the beat?
1: Well, the way it assists is at the moment they're giving us 23 shifts a fortnight. And they do reception functions that the Operation Police don't need to do. So they take crime, traffic and family violence reports. They manage bar reporting. They can take counter and phone inquiries, certify documents and statutory declarations. Take fingerprints, photograph victims' injuries and take victim and witness statements. So, it's a really strong feel that they can do and the work that they can do for us, and that just frees up those resources to go back out in the front line and do the operational policing.
0: It's a really smart idea, this one, and I would imagine too, because of their policing experience, the training of these reservists has been fast tracked.
1: It has, yeah. So they do 5 days at the academy, and then they're ready to come out into the field, because they are prior police that have come back into the into Victoria Police. So they have all the skills and requirements that are needed. It's just that 5 day refresher to make sure that they're over the new systems that may have changed and back into it. So it's been a great program, and we're already seeing the benefits in Ballarat in terms of getting some frontline members back out onto.
0: And they're people operation. You've worked with them before.
1: Absolutely, so I know each of the four members that are working at Ballarat now, and it's great to see them back, and they've got a lot of experience that they can give to the more junior members in terms of
0: It's a win-win in my eyes. Absolutely. Yep. Inspector David Ryder is my guest this morning from Ballarat Police. David, you've held these neighbourhood policing forums before. They have been successful, obviously.
1: Yep.
0: You're bringing them back. You've got two ahead of us later in the year.
1: We do. So we have Ballarat, which covers the Ballarat Pyrenees LGA on the 15th of October. And the Bacchus Marsh or the Moorabool event, which is held on the 21st of October, that covers the LGAs of Moorabool, Hepburn and Golden Plains. The Ballarat one will be in person, and the Moorabool one will be online. So I've just asked that the community keep a lookout for any social media in terms of that. And if you want to attend, please do. Probably the best place to keep an eye out is the iWatch pages for Ballarat and iWatch page for Moorabool, where we'll be putting out our flyer and making sure that our community attend. It's a really good forum for people to come and tell us, what they want to talk to the police about in the community and, understanding what their issues and concerns are.
0: We've had some top brass attend from Melbourne before too. Are we expecting that again this year?
1: Yes, we will. There'll be. I don't know who just yet. It's a little bit early to determine, but there will certainly be high level members that the public can come and speak to directly and get an understanding of the direction of Victoria Police, and gives us an understanding of where we need to alter our change our services to help best the community.
0: Inspector Ryder, we are done for time. Thanks for yours.
1: Thank you.
2: Remember when Madonna ruled the charts? Kylie was just starting out, and every Friday night had a killer soundtrack. It was the decade of big hair and even bigger hits from Bon Jovi to Duran Duran. And Rick Springfield. So if you love the 80s as much as we do, then tease up the hair and crank up the volume and relive the decade that got it right. It's the 80s lunch, weekdays at midday, thanks to Mercedes-Benz, 127 Main Road on Ballarat's home of the 80s, 3BA.
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0: It is 3 to midday. Tom is in next with the local news first update. And that's Stumps for Yours truly for today and indeed for a couple of days. I'm waving the white flag. I'm going to give this voice a bit of a rest and I'll be back on your wireless from 10 on Monday. The great Frank Clark has kindly agreed to fill in, so he'll be on your radio from 10 tomorrow. Until then, be kind to each other.
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1: G'day, it's Tom Parry with your local news first. Patients at Regional Victoria's public hospitals are set to benefit from an increase in nurses. Legislation was passed by State Parliament yesterday to bolster nurse-to-patient ratios. The $109 million investment aims to bring another 250 full-time equivalent nurses on board statewide. Central Highlands residents who suffer from ongoing complex injuries as a result of a traffic collision could soon be getting more appropriate support from the TAC. A parliamentary committee led by Ballarat-based MP Joe McCracken has put forward that very recommendation in a report made public yesterday. And next month sees PopCon making its grand return. Organised by Ballarat's youth-led Amplify Committee, the event celebrates pop culture in all its forms, including movies, TV shows, books and anime. That's the latest in your local news.
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2: Hi, I'm Donna DeMayo. An Australian man has been arrested in Bali after a video showing an inappropriate act in public went viral on social media. The 27-year-old was taken into custody just before he was about to board a Brisbane-bound flight. He's accused of having intercourse with a woman in front of a local resident's home in Canggu. Global stars are paying tribute to Dolly Parton, who died in Nashville today, aged 80. Amongst those reacting to her passing are Linda Ronstadt, Kelly Clarkson, Keith Urban and her goddaughter, Miley Cyrus. Supermarket giant Woolworths has announced a significant surge in group profit and a strong start to the new financial year, thanks mostly to its Ooshies collectibles. The jump in profits is despite a Fair Work underpayment case impacting its bottom line. And we're being encouraged to pamper our pooch today on International Dog Day. The annual celebration is also a chance to encourage people to consider adopting a pet from a shelter and to raise awareness about animal rescue.
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2: In sports, Serena Williams and Carlos Alcaraz have been eliminated in the quarterfinals of the mixed doubles at the US Tennis Open, and Aryna Sabalenka and Novak Djokovic were shock losers in their first doubles round clash early this morning. The Rabbitohs will name Jai Arrow for their remaining two games to get the 31-year-old who suffers from MND to the 100-game milestone. Former NRL star Brad Fidler applauding officials.
3: It's good to see the league, South Sydney and the Titans get together, and you know that we can produce something like this for Jai. A wonderful show of humanity.
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8: 3BA weather.
9: A cloudy one across Ballarat this afternoon with a couple of winds about tops of 13 degrees before we get to a low of 1 overnight. Morning frost tomorrow, partly cloudy. Tops of 13. On Friday, looking like a shower or two at the top of 14 degrees before we get to a cloudy Saturday with a top of 14. Currently in Bonshaw, it's 11.
0: From the best decade of music ever, this is the 80s lunch thanks to Mercedes-Benz, 127 Main Road on Ballarat's 3BA.

0: was the tune. Bruce Springsteen wrote, it's a bit of a middle finger to men in suits in the music business. Dancing in the Dark, 3VO's 80s lunch, thanks to Mercedes-Benz, making luxury more accessible at Mercedes-Benz Ballarat. Experience the GLC 200 4MATIC avant-garde SUV for just $79,990 drive away. Next, though, the song that was inspired by U2's first ever trip to New York.
1: There was music on the radio. We were just turning the dial, and I heard a voice. I don't know what song it was, and I just said, who's that? And the driver said, that's Billie Holiday.
0: Better known as the Angel of Harlem. Coming up next for 3BA's 80s lunch.
2: If there's one thing we know about winter in Ballarat, it gets mighty cold. 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
2: It's the decade of music that will never decay. 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

0: His songwriter Paul McCartney said was the greatest composer ever. That is Neil Finn and Crowded House. Now we're getting somewhere. 3BA's 80s lunch. Hey, much like the footy's getting somewhere with the BNFL, we're officially into the finals. And this week, we're going to be heading to Marty Bush Reserve to see Ballarat and Melton battle it out. Hopefully continue their grand final hopes. So why don't you support the boys by listening on air and online on the iHeart app from Saturday, 1 o'clock. Leaders of local at 3BA. All thanks to D2E Gym. From Delacombe to Wenderee, you're never too far from a D2E.
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0: If you lived it, you won't forget it. It's the 80s lunch, thanks to Mercedes-Benz. 127 Main Road on Ballarat's 3BA.

0: 3BA's 80s lunch, thanks to Mercedes-Benz, making luxury more accessible at Mercedes-Benz Ballarat. Experience the GLC 200 4MATIC Avant-Garde SUV for just $79,990 drive away. Hey, a Hoodoo Gurus classic coming up next that Leon in North Ballarat had a absolutely cracking thought about.
1: The thing I love about it the most, the opening lines are in the middle of a conversation. And another thing, it's like, you know, two blokes at a bar having a chat. Yeah. And another thing, and it's sort of, that's how it starts. And I like that because I don't know what they were saying before, but I get this part of the conversation. It's very unusual framework for a song.
0: Damn straight, mate. It's a conversation we continue next with What's My Saying at 3BA.
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1: G'day, it's Tom Parry with your local news first. Ballarat's councillors will be asked to adopt a new financial hardship policy. Changes to said policy aim to address concerns that the assistance options available to commercial properties have been ambiguous, with elected members to vote on the matter during tonight's monthly meeting. The CFA has sung the praises of a soon-to-retire pilot, with Daryl Chibnall, also known as Chibby, set to leave his role at the conclusion of this fire season. He first joined the organisation as a volunteer with the Ballarat Fire Brigade and has spent the past 26 years with their aviation unit. And a big weekend is ahead for a group of Mount Clear College students. They'll be among the 2,500 youngsters performing in the Victorian State Schools Spectacular at Melbourne's John Cain Arena, with two shows happening there on Saturday. That's the latest in your local news.
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2: I'm Gareth Thompson. Aussie homeowners could be hit with another interest rate hike this year as July's CPI figures reveal stubborn prices. Annual headline inflation fell from 3.8% to 3.5%, while the trimmed mean remained stubborn at 3.6%, adding pressure to the RBA to lift its cash rate to beat further price rises. Crowds have gathered at Dolly Parton's Star on the Hollywood Walk of Fame this morning, with the country singing icon passing away at the age of 80. This fan telling Seven he's simply devastated by the news.
3: I was in shock. I was in utter disbelief. I had just gotten out of the shower, and I surely it was someone else. She's so sprightly and so vibrant that it's just hard to imagine she's not with us anymore.
2: Among those paying tribute are Lily Tomlin, her goddaughter, Miley Cyrus, and Keith Urban. After hearing from about 300 witnesses, the Royal Commission on Anti-Semitism and Social Cohesion has its final day of hearings today. A final report is due before December 14. Today marks 1 year since two police officers were shot dead in the northeast Victorian town of Porepunkah. A service held today to honour the lives of the officers who paid the ultimate price. And an Australian man's been arrested in Bali before he boarded a Brisbane-bound flight following an alleged lewd act in public. The 27-year-old accused of having sex with a woman outside a house in Canggu over the weekend.
0: Metrol. Better service, better advice, better building solutions.
2: In sport, Broncos coach Michael Maguire has broken his silence over the Adam Reynolds drama. The club has copped criticism for failing to give the Brisbane halfback one last game before he hangs up the boots. Madge says it was Reynolds that actually made the call.
4: Said to me, I think it's time, Madge. And that's how it went. I respect that. I'd love to see him play. But there comes a time where he just said the body's had its time, and he just couldn't get to the end point to have that last little fairy tale.
2: And in AFL, Harry Barnett and Harvey Johnston, who played 8 games this year, have been delisted by West Coast. And that's the latest in news and sport.
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9: 3BA weather.
10: Wednesday looking chilly and cloudy as we get to a top of 13 degrees this afternoon before we hit a low of 1 overnight. Tomorrow though, morning frost, partly cloudy, tops of 13 degrees. Friday looking like a shower or two with a top of 14 degrees. And then on Saturday, cloudy, light winds, tops of 14 degrees. But currently in Lake Wendouree, it's 11.
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0: from 6 a.m. Saturday, Ballarat's own 3BAs digging into our CD library for a heap of deep cuts all weekend, thanks to the cuts at My Butcher. Grand opening is this Saturday, 9 till 1, the corner of Peel and Curtis Streets, with a freshly renovated store, giveaways, samples and prizes on top of that. So make My Butcher your butcher. In the next 10 minutes, though, we are rolling out a David Bowie classic. Just don't watch the video clip. He does this thing with his eyes at 1 minute and 14 seconds that is absolutely frowned upon nowadays. China Girls coming up, 3BA.
1: 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The anthems you turn up the volume for. Love is blood. 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
6: Hey, a big thank you to the team at Skipton Street Bakery for chucking 3BA on this afternoon. I will say Andrew and the team there in Redan do a bloody excellent bread.

0: 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It's Josh Olick, Ballarat Zone 102.33 BA, making Father's Day a whole heap easier this year.
1: 3BA's Dad's Day Off.
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0: Isn't it nice to have a bit of sunshine across Ballarat? Does mean the end of winter and the end of PT's winter warmers on 3BA. You can register for the very last pack at 3ba.com.au and you could be earning yourself $100 to spend at Creswick Woolen Mills and $60 to spend at Valentine's Pizza. So you can rug up for the last couple of rainy days and get some delicious food into you, all thanks to Barbecues Galore Ballarat and Wash Spot Laundromat. Next, an REM track that was written by their former drummer. Bill Berry, he quit the band soon after and became a farmer, which, you know, checks out with his last name being Berry, right? Everybody Hurts is next, 3BA.
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1: G'day, it's Tom Parry with your local news first. Patients at Regional Victoria's public hospitals are set to benefit from an increase in nurses. Legislation was passed by State Parliament yesterday to bolster nurse-to-patient ratios. The $109 million investment aims to bring another 250 full-time equivalent nurses on board statewide. Central Highlands residents who suffer from ongoing complex injuries as a result of a traffic collision could soon be getting more appropriate support from the TAC. A parliamentary committee led by Ballarat-based MP Joe McCracken has put forward that very recommendation in a report made public yesterday. And next month sees PopCon making its grand return. Organised by Ballarat's youth-led Amplify Committee, the event celebrates pop culture in all its forms, including movies, TV shows, books and anime. That's the latest in your local news.
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2: Hi, I'm Gareth Thompson. The opposition leader doesn't believe data centres should be forced to power their energy-hungry hubs with renewables, with the debate front and centre of today's cabinet meeting. Angus Taylor telling the ABC they should have to generate their own power.
3: We need to have an electricity market that requires that, that demands the extra energy and capacity into the system, but it should be technology neutral.
2: A major childcare centre provider has gone into voluntary administration. Edge Early Learning Centres, which has centres in the ACT, Queensland and South Australia, has appointed administrators, Corda Mentha, as it tries to determine the best path forward. The company says there'll be no immediate impact on its operations. Federal MP Luke Gosling will step down as special envoy. It comes after the Labor Minister is charged with breaching his bail conditions as he vows to fight a charge of assault against the King's representative in the Northern Territory. And tributes have been pouring in for Dolly Parton after the music legend passed away at the age of 80. Elton John among those celebrating the Queen of Country, saying Parton was a giant, unique and irreplaceable. Beatle Paul McCartney calling her a wonderful woman. Her nephew, Brian Seaver, says the music icon championed the potential in others.
4: Dolly also opened doors for generations of singers, songwriters, musicians and dreamers from every walk of life and across every continent. By her example, we believe that anything was possible.
0: Metrol. Better service, better advice, better building solutions.
2: In sport, Broncos coach Michael Maguire has broken his silence over the Adam Reynolds drama. The club has copped criticism for failing to give the Brisbane halfback one last game before he hangs up the boots. Madge says it was Reynolds that actually made the call.
5: Said to me, I think it's time, Madge. And that's how it went. And I respect that. I'd love to see him play. But there comes a time where he just said the body's had its time and he just couldn't get to the end point to have that last little fairy tale.
2: And in AFL, Harry Barnett and Harvey Johnston, who played 8 games this year, have been delisted by West Coast. And that's the latest in news and sport.
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7: Fairly cloudy for the remainder of your afternoon with tops of 13 degrees today before we get to a low of 1 and a very frosty morning tomorrow. Partly cloudy, tops of 13 degrees. Friday, shower or two with a top of 14 degrees before a cloudy one again on Saturday with a top of 14 degrees. Currently in Golden Point, it's 12.
0: Check, check 1, 2. We know you love variety, and we also know that 2 is better than 1. So we've dug deep in the music library and found 2 from your favourite artists, including some you haven't heard in ages. This is the 2 Ups at 2.

Us radio people aren't known for our physical abilities. It's fair to say we can't do two push-ups or two sit-ups, so we'll play two songs from the one artist instead. This is the Two Ups at Two.

0: Mr. Harvey Norman, Ballarat, where great sleep and great savings happen. This is 3BA's Two Ups at Two, pulling out one of the greatest Aussie rock bands in our history, Screaming Jets. Hey, frontman Dave Gleeson knows all about what it takes to write a massive hit.
1: But I think the songs that resonate with people, the songs that they can kind of see themselves living that life, Tommy used to work on the dock, the union's been on strike and he's down on his luck, and a lot of people can kind of relate to that type of thing. So I think it's that being relatable.
0: You know what? That is the Aussie way. Two do continue next today, featuring the great Lionel Richie, one of his solo work and one from his time in the Commodores. Less than 5 minutes away, 3BA.
2: He's the first one up. The last one to sit down. And somehow Dad always seems to have one more job to do.
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0: 6 a.m. Saturday, we have a massive weekend of tunes at 3BA to help celebrate the grand opening of the new My Butcher. So why don't you chuck us on as you head to the corner of Peel and Curtis Streets Saturday 9 till 1. There's this freshly renovated store, giveaways, samples, prizes, all happening at My Butcher, which will hopefully become your new butcher. Now that the traffic is starting to flow back from Melbourne this afternoon, let's see how those roads are looking.
1: Winter is planning season. 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Ride the legend. 3BA Freeway Traffic.
2: Good afternoon. Checking your run home from Melbourne on the Westgate Freeway. Looking mainly clear at the moment from the Domain Tunnel through to the Ring Road Greensboro Bound. A bit of congestion jumping onto the Deepak Bypass towards Robinson's Road. Once you pass that, a clear run onto the Western Freeway all the way back to Ballarat. Census night was Tuesday the 11th of August. There's still time to complete. In the census, every answer matters. Authorised by the Australian Bureau of Statistics, Canberra. And that's the latest 3BA traffic.
1: 3BA Ballarat.

0: patriotic not to be singing along to that. K-San, 3BA's 2 up to 2. Thanks to Harvey Norman Ballarat, your one-stop shop for all your furniture needs. Now, when it comes to some of the greatest voices of the last couple of decades, Adele has got to be somewhere near the top of the list. Never mind, I'll find. And what makes that even more impressive is that this is the sound of her speaking voice.
1: Like, you know, switching on and switching off and some of that. So that's sort of why I'm sort of like, I go out for dinner a bit more now even, which I know sounds pathetic. But, like, what's the worst that could happen?
0: Wow, what a contrast, right? Beautiful. Two of Adele's biggest ever hits next at 3BA.
2: Finals time, and Saturday from 1, 3BA football heads to Marty Bush Reserve for the second elimination final between Ballarat and Melton. Here we go, it's about time now we set it off. 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

0: couple of classics from Boss Lady Adele as we wrap up the two ups at two, 102.33 BA. But do you consider yourself a bit of a boss? You will love the Lazy CEO podcast with Shark Tank Australia host Jane Liu. She spends a lot of this time flipping the script on what it means to be a boss. For example, recently catching up with eyewear CEO Lisa Hammond, who explained when she knew it was time to wrap up her business, or at least leading it.
1: Meeting after meeting after meeting. Then I was like, this is a waste of my time. You could email me this. I've got better things to do. I have a creative brain. Don't give me an Excel spreadsheet. We soon found it quite difficult to be in that environment. And by the August, I checked out.
0: That seems pretty relatable, hey? 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
9: Dearly beloved, we are gathered here today to get through this thing called life. Electric word, life, it means forever, and that's a mighty long time. But I'm here to tell you, there's something else. The afterworld. A world of never-ending happiness. 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
1: A great run on the roads this afternoon, no hold-ups or pranks. As we run out of Melbourne, the Westgate Freeway is looking good coming out of the city. As for the Ring Road, it is starting to slow through to the Deer Park Bypass, which is patchy to Hopkins Road on the Western Freeway. 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That's the latest 3BA traffic.
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2: Hi there, I'm Brett Mack with your local news first. Ballarat detectives have uncovered two firearms during a raid at a Brown Hill property alongside ammunition and several allegedly stolen items. Police say the search also uncovered four stolen vehicles, a stolen caravan, a stolen dishwasher and a quantity of drug-related substances. A 19-year-old woman and a 37-year-old man were arrested and charged with a range of offences. Both are expected to face the Ballarat Magistrates Court at a later date. A vacant Ballarat building at a city gateway is set for a new life, with the former Profitall restaurant at Warren Heap sold to Southside Church. Plans lodged with the City of Ballarat show the building will be converted into a worship and community facility, including meals for congregants and outreach programs. The church, which currently meets in Redan, says its congregation is expected to grow over the next decade. And Ballarat fans of the cult TV comedy Blackadder are going to be delighted with this news. Sir Tony Robinson, who played the bumbling character Baldrick, has announced a regional encore tour, which includes Her Madge on December 6. Promoters describe the show as an evening of hilarious stories, unforgettable career highlights and fascinating historical insights. That's the latest in your local news.
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3: I'm Gareth Thompson. The PM has shared a tribute to Dolly Parton following her death at the age of 80. Anthony Albanese says the country music icon made our world a better place while sharing fond memories of meeting her back in 2011, describing it as a magical experience. The then Transport Minister was able to save Dolly's Australian tour by allowing her to bring a bus deemed too large for Australian roads. The Treasurer says the government is aware many Aussies are still finding things tough despite a drop in inflation. Headline inflation dropped from 3.8 to 3.5% in July, but that is over expectations and the trimmed mean remains stubbornly high at 3.6%. Jim Chalmers says inflation is still being more persistent than anyone would have liked.
4: We know that people are still under pressure and we also know that inflation will bounce around as it returns into that target range in the coming months.
3: National Cabinet is meeting in Sydney today amid the country's growing number of AI data centres. It comes as the PM is working with the states to put together a national framework, with larger centres expected to underwrite renewable energy and limit their water use and impact on local communities. And home ownership among young Aussies has fallen to an 80-year low. According to Anglicare, 43% of people aged 25 to 34 have a mortgage.
0: Metrol. Better service, better advice, better building solutions.
3: In sport, Broncos coach Michael Maguire says he's looking forward to working with Adam Reynolds in the next phase of his career. The Brisbane halfback has officially called time on his NRL career, admitting his body has had enough. Madge says it's bittersweet.
5: But the time came and, you know, he'll transition into the next part of his life. And I will always be a part of that, you know, because he's a great human.
3: And Tuke Miller will remain a Gold Coast Sun for life. The 30-year-old has signed a new contract extension, keeping him with the Queensland side till the end of 2030.
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7: Hey, cloudy one for the remainder of your day. Tops of 13 degrees before we get to a low of 1 overnight. Very chilly. Tomorrow morning frost, partly cloudy. Tops of 13 degrees. Friday, a shower or two and a top of 14 before we get to a cloudy one on Saturday. Also, a top of 14 degrees. Currently in Mount Helen, it's 12.
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0: recorded by Harold Melvin in the Blue Notes. That is the hit version by Thelma Houston. Don't leave me this way. Ballarat's own 3BA. Hey, the first week of finals is this weekend in the local McDonald's Ballarat Football Netball League. And our fingers are crossed for what is hopefully going to be a Ballarat win against Melton and Marty Bush Reserve. So thanks to D2E Gym. From Delacombe to Wenderee, you're never too far from a D2E. You can get behind the Ballarat boys by chucking on 3BA Saturday from 1 o'clock on the air. And of course, streaming free on the iHeartRadio app. You know what? A footy call, though, via message in a bottle wouldn't quite work, would it? The police are inside 10 minutes at 3BA.
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0: Harvey Norman, Ballarat, where great sleep and great savings happen. This is Ballarat's own 3BA, and a very sad day as we mourn the loss of the great Dolly Parton this afternoon. Tributes are pouring through from across the world, including from her home in the US.
1: The world is mourning the loss of the legendary singer, songwriter, and entertainer, Dolly Parton, who has died at the age of 80.
2: I think of myself as an artist, but it never takes away from who I am as a person. Here you
1: come again. Born in 1946 in Tennessee, Dolly grew up the fourth of 12 children in a poor farming community, turning songs born from hardship into some of the most beloved music ever written.
3: Jolene, Jolene, Jolene.
1: From Jolene and Here You Come Again to I Will Always Love You and 9 to 5, her extraordinary songwriting and unmistakable voice made her a global superstar. Working 9 to 5. A member of the Country Music Hall of Fame and Rock and Roll Hall of Fame, Dolly won 11 Grammys, sold more than 100 million records, and became a successful actress, businesswoman, and philanthropist. We remember Dolly Parton.
0: A truly sad day for the world with one of its brightest lights going out. So from everyone here at 3BA, we will miss you, Dolly.
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0: doubt it's going to be New Zealand's greatest one-hit wonder, right? Dave Dovin and the Herbs, Ballarat's own 3BA, as we mark Quinton time across town.
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1: Still looking great around town this afternoon. No hold-ups or delays. As we run out of Melbourne, the Westgate Freeway is still clear coming out of the city. The Ring Road is slowing through to the Deer Park Bypass, which is busy through to Hopkins Road on the Western Freeway. 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That's the latest 3BA traffic.
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2: Hi there, I'm Brett Mack with your local news first. Police are investigating the death of a woman found inside a Bacchus Marsh home early this morning. Emergency services were called to a property on Connor Street just after 3:30, where the woman was found deceased. A 75-year-old man was arrested at the scene and taken to hospital under police guard with non-life-threatening injuries. Homicide squad detectives are investigating, with police saying the parties are believed to be known to each other. Drivers in country Victoria are more than twice as likely to admit to driving without a seatbelt than motorists in Melbourne and major regional centres, according to new TAC research. The TAC Road Safety Monitor found 6.7% of rural drivers surveyed had driven unrestrained in the past year, compared to just 2.8% of drivers in cities including Ballarat and Geelong. The survey of more than 2,400 Victorian licence holders has prompted the TAC to urge country motorists to take road safety more seriously. And Ararat Rural City Council has appointed Phuong Au as its new Chief Executive Officer, starting on October the 1st, following the retirement of current CEO Dr. Tim Harrison at the end of September. Phuong, currently the Council's Deputy CEO, has nearly 20 years' experience in public administration, project delivery and executive leadership, and has worked at Ararat Council for the last 3 years. Mayor Bob Sanders says councillors unanimously backed the appointment following a recruitment process overseen by an external consultant. It comes during a tumultuous week for the town following the sudden closure of major tourism attraction, Aradale. That's the latest in your local news.
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3: Hi, I'm Gareth Thompson. There's been a drop in inflation, but economists warn it may not all be good news. Annual inflation fell from 3.8% to 3.1% in June, which is above forecasts and means a rate hike before the end of the year is a higher probability. Rachel McCrurick from the ABS says there are a few main contributors.
4: The housing group was one of the key contributors. Housing grew by 5% in the year to July, down from 6.8% in June. In terms of the other contributors, the food and non-alcoholic beverages group rose by 3.2% and the recreation and culture group grew by 2.6%.
3: The Royal Commission into Anti-Semitism is wrapping up today with more than 300 people giving evidence. The inquiry was launched in wake of the Bondi Beach terror attack. Commissioner Virginia Bell says a full report will be handed down by the end of the year. Supermarket giant Woolies has confirmed a $1.8 billion profit. Total sales are up 7.6% in the first 8 weeks of the financial year, thanks largely to its Ooshies collectibles. And tributes are flowing for music icon Dolly Parton after the country singer's passing. Taylor Swift sharing a heartfelt tribute, saying Dolly was true grace and true grit, all in one dazzling person, while Elton John described her as a giant of an artist. Dolly passed away after a brief battle with cancer. She was 80.
0: Metrol. Better service, better advice, better building solutions.
3: In sport, Broncos coach Michael Maguire says he's looking forward to working with Adam Reynolds in the next phase of his career. The Brisbane halfback has officially called time on his NRL career, admitting his body has had enough. Madge says it's bittersweet.
5: But the time came and, you know, he'll transition into the next part of his life. So we'll, and I'll always be a part of that, because he's a great human.
3: And Tuk Miller will remain a Gold Coast Sun for life. The 30-year-old has signed a new contract extension, keeping him with the Queensland side till the end of 2030.
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8: A cloudy one across Ballarat today before we get to a very chilly low of 1 degree overnight. Tomorrow morning, morning frost, partly cloudy, top of 13 in the day. Friday, shower at 2 with a top of 14 before we get a little bit of respite from that rain. Tops of 14 degrees on Saturday. Currently in Delacombe, though, it's 11.
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21: It's showtime.
22: Good afternoon to you, Amanda.
23: Oh, and everyone's feeling the hit today from Dolly Parton,
22: yeah,
23: aren't they? I can't imagine a single person who would have heard the news of her passing who didn't go, oh, no. This is interesting. Apparently, as they say, Dolly Parton was a rare thing in these polarised times. The New York Times asked in 2019, is there anything we can all agree on? And pretty much the answer was
22: Dolly Parton.
23: Dolly Parton. Absolutely. I saw somebody say, you know, put your bras out, all boobs at half mast.
22: Right.
23: And and Dolly would have laughed at that.
22: Yeah,
23: and
22: of course she would.
23: But she also knew that they were the least interesting things about her. I love this quote. She said, I'm not offended by dumb blonde jokes because I know I'm not dumb and I know I'm not blonde. She was in on the joke and so much smarter than the joke. She
22: and,
23: owned it.
22: You know, I remember being a kid seeing 9 to 5. What a great movie.
23: Yeah.
22: And then The Best Little Whorehouse in Texas. Do you remember that? Do you ever see that?
23: I don't think I ever saw it. Did you? Was she in Rhinestone Cowboy?
22: She was in Rhinestone with Sylvester Stallone.
23: They can't all be hits.
22: I remember I got my son to, because he was, I got him into the Rambo.
23: Into Rhinestones?
22: You know, he's into Rambo. And he said, and then, you know, when you discover a movie star, and he said, what about this one? I said, I don't know if you're going to like this one, mate. And he was watching it and he's going, when's he going to start bashing people?
23: Today, riding a horse wearing some rhinestones.
22: Oh, was it? Yes.
23: We are going to be talking about Dolly Parton. We'll pay tribute to her.
22: Of course.
23: And we will. We had a fabulous interview with her a couple of years ago.
22: We've spoken to her twice in our career.
23: Have
22: but
23: we?
22: The most recent one, if I remember, she had a book coming out for Christmas.
23: Yeah, I've got the book.
22: And we had this allotted time frame, but she ended up talking for ages. And, yeah, she was just such a nice lady.
23: Oh, she's just so sunshiny.
22: I'll try and find that.
23: She is the true spirit of Christianity, of love thy neighbour, all that stuff we need right now.
22: If by, I'll try and find that, Jim, am I right?
24: Yeah.
23: You try and find that.
22: You go and try that.
24: Yeah.
22: You busy yourself with that. We got Backseat Bandits coming up today.
23: That's right, your chance to win the JQ J5.
22: Getting closer and closer. Instagram makes its return. And we can't do anything until we do the Fast Five. Jonesy and Amanda driving you home with Jam Nation.
25: Jonesy and Amanda.
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0: Ballarat's 3BA. When it comes to the greatest music, we mean songs like this.

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2: Fast five.
0: We be up to question three.
4: That's what's going on here. And we're talking to Rebecca, who's in Parramatta. Hello, Rebecca.
5: Hello.
4: You have two options here. This is the question. The oldest known human tattoo belongs to a mummified man from roughly 3,200 BC. What name has he been given? Is it Otzi the Iceman, A, or is it C, Littlefoot?
5: Otzi.
4: It's Otzi.
0: Otzi the
4: Iceman.
0: This
4: is Europe's oldest natural human mummy, dating back more than 5,300 years, to the Copper Age. He had 61 distinct geometric tattoos made of parallel lines and crosses.
0: No words, no statements, rag grits.
4: Remember the Southern Cross on the back of his neck. Remember the tattoo your brother-in-law got of your sister?
0: Oh, yeah. On one side, he's got Cochise, the Indian chief, and on the other side, he's got my sister, a portrait tattoo. Mm-hmm. And I said, gee, chief's looking good.
4: Which one was
0: and
4: it?
0: And he says, that's my wife.
4: Right. Better than saying, Chief's dropped.
0: Chief's, you know, and as he gets older and older, you know, you can't discern.
4: Well, hopefully she will age appropriately.
0: My sister's out of the country. I can do these jokes. Question number four. What are the names of Marge Simpson's older twin sisters, Rebecca?
5: Oh, I used to watch Simpsons all the time. It's Patty and Selma.
4: Patty and Selma. I didn't know they were twins.
0: Yeah, you didn't know that.
4: No. Twins, your daughter's expecting twins.
0: Well, I know,
4: twins.
0: And that's the thing now.
4: They'll come out chain smoking like Patty and Selma.
0: I hope so. It's either that or we dress them up the same like the little kids in The Shining. Oh. You know, and I wanted to get the other grandkid to ride towards the two twins on his little three-wheeler bike.
4: You're the worst person to be a grandfather. Question number five. Here we come, Rebecca. What US state was Dolly Parton from?
5: Oh, Dolly Parton. Actually, she has my middle name, Rebecca. Oh. But I think she was from.
4: Sorry, Rebecca.
0: Rebecca, are you stalling? So
4: is
0: you
4: she from
0: Google?
4: The town of Google?
0: Is she from? Same middle name as me.
4: Let me spell it for you. R E B.
0: This is how Amanda and I make a living, doing what you just tried to do to us.
4: Yeah, we string things out until we get there.
0: Sean is in Fairfield.
4: Hello, Sean.
6: Yes.
4: Hello.
6: How are you?
4: Very well. What US state was Dolly Parton from?
6: Give me
0: a second while I Google. Come on. Rick's in Croydon.
4: Hello, Rick.
0: And we'll keep doing this until you get it right.
4: We'll keep going. Hi, Rick. What US state was Dolly Parton from?
7: It'll be Tennessee.
0: Tennessee. She was born and raised in a small cabin in Sevier County, near Sevierville, in the Great Smoky Mountains of East Tennessee.
4: A replica of the small cabin that she was brought up in is actually in Dollywood.
0: I'd love to go to Dollywood.
4: I would love to go to Dollywood.
0: Did it close down? I can't remember.
4: I don't think so. Has Ryan? Have a Google. I think it's still
0: so
4: open.
0: So now we're telling people don't
4: rapids.
0: Google and now
4: they've
0: Ryan's
4: got Googling. Rapids and things like that.
0: Rick, congratulations to you. You have won the jam pack. You have a $250 Best Restaurants gift card.
7: Oh, amazing. Thank you so much.
4: Thank you, Rick. And Ryan, what information do you have?
8: Yes, still operating.
0: Good.
4: Oh, the people will be streaming through those doors now.
0: You'd have to be.
4: Yeah, absolutely.
0: Speaking of Ryan, I know that you're doing a lot of work Googling. How are you going vis-a-vis the Dolly Parton interview we did?
8: Yes. I need more time.
4: No, all right. Well, we are going to play part of that interview, so Ryan will find that, I'm sure. And TikTok Truckers on the way. I don't know about this one. I don't know. Right. Maybe my stomach's a little bit all over the shop. I don't know. But anyway, we'll enjoy it, I'm sure.
0: I'll hang around for that.
4: Please.
0: That's coming up. Jonesy and Amanda driving you home with Jam Nation.
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0: My favourite Dolly
1: what is
0: song.
1: It? Baby, I'm Burning.
2: Oh, wow.
1: As a kid.
2: I forgot this.
0: I remember seeing her on one of those variety American shows with the Osmonds or John Denver.
2: Or Sonny and Cher.
0: And it was something like that. And I didn't know where to put myself. I just said, I want to be a part of this.
2: Yeah.
0: I have no talent, but I want to be a part of
2: yeah.
0: it.
2: Yeah. Oh.
0: Yeah. Jemwai Rai. You just gave me the raised eyebrow. That means you found the interview?
3: We've got it.
0: Great. We had a great chat with Dolly Parton. We'll have that for you next. Jonesy Demander driving you home with Jam Nation.
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0: Hello there. Jonesy D'Amato across Australia, driving you home. We caught up with Dolly Parton on the 24th of November 2020. She was on to talk about a book that she had out for Christmas.
1: Well, yeah, but what was the book called? I can't remember. A songbook?
0: It was her. So it was a great book. It was a book about her life.
1: I've got it at home, and it was had this incredible.
0: She signed. Didn't she give us a signed one each?
1: And it had all this incredible pictorials in it, and. But I was jumping out of my skin that we were going to be interviewing the great Dolly Parton.
0: And next minute, we were.
1: I'm almost speechless, and that's unusual for me. Our next guest is the most honoured and revered country music star of all time. She has both set and broken dozens of music records over her career. She's dripping in Grammys. She's won hearts all over the world because she's an incredibly good human. I can't believe this is actually happening. I'm a little overwhelmed. Dolly Parton, hello.
2: Well, hello to you, and thanks for having me. Thanks for all those nice things you said.
1: Well, your book is extraordinary. It is called Storyteller, My Life in Lyrics. I know that you're a prolific songwriter, but looking through these songs and the stories that go with them, you say you can write a song anywhere, anytime. What's the strangest place you've been when inspiration has hit?
2: Well, I've been in some pretty strange places. I never had that asked before. Probably in the bathroom of an airplane. But I often write on airplanes. But it's like, if it hits me, the idea hits me. And it's like, where can I? You know, I got something to write down. I got to get back to my seat. But I write in the bathtub. I write anywhere. I cook a lot. And I write a lot in my kitchen. But there's no place that's out of reach for me to write a song.
1: You say you think you wrote Jolene and I Will Always Love You on the same day. What a hell of a day.
0: That's a day.
2: I know. I don't know if it's the same day or the same week, but it was on the same cassette and they were back to back. I actually recorded both those songs, though, in the same album. Jolene, and on the Jolene album, I Will Always Love You, was also on that album. Hmm. And so, so it was a good week for me, or a good night. Because we found it on the same cassette, those two songs, and I thought that was amazing myself. I had no idea that I had written them at the same time.
0: It's amazing. The book is such a great documentation of your life. This small girl from Tennessee that made a wooden microphone with a tin can on the top, hoping, you know, pretending that there was an audience, and all you played animals or cows or dirt. It's extraordinary where you come from. You've got your own theme park in Dollywood. You've got a pinball machine. You know, that's the greatest thing in the world. When someone has do you have your own pinball machine in the house, the Dolly Parton pinball machine?
2: Actually, I do. In my basement, I have the Dolly Parton pinball machine. And just the other day, we got a call from somebody that had one, and they wanted to know if I wanted to buy it. I said, well, of course I do. I need to put one, you know, I've got museums and people that always want to borrow things. And I don't like taking stuff out of my own museum. So I bought it because I figure it'll come in handy someday. So I thought that was great that I got my hands on another one.
0: What's your highest score on your own pinball machine?
2: Oh, I don't even know how to play it.
0: Oh. It's so great to talk to you and finally get to meet you in the flesh. We were just talking about you the other day. I didn't realize that Islands in the Stream, which was written by the Gibb brothers, but that was originally for Marvin Gaye.
2: Oh, I didn't even know that.
0: You didn't know that?
2: I did not know that. All I know about that song was years ago, I was living in a little apartment up above in L.A., and Kenny had a studio called Lion's Share, I think was the name of the studio, and it was just right down further hill. And so Barry, the song wasn't coming together, and so Barry said to Kenny, do you happen to know Dolly Parton? And Kenny said, well, yeah, I know her. You know, I've worked with her. He said, do you know how to get in touch with her? And Kenny said, well, I can call my manager and see. So they called me. They thought I was in Nashville. And so they said, they called me and they said, hey, Kenny wants to talk to you. And so he said, well, Dolly, where are you? So we got a song that we'd like you to do. So could we send you a cassette? I said, are you here in L.A.? And he said, yeah, I'm at Lion's Share. I said, well, I'm just up the hill. I said, can I just come on down? So seriously, it went that easy. And so I went down to the studio as soon as I got, you know, cleaned up a little bit.
0: Sure.
2: And I walked in and I just heard the song a time or two. I went out and started singing it and it clicked and everybody said, that's it. Mary said, that's it. That's what I heard and that's what I wanted it to be. And boy, it just turned out great.
0: Well, we must apologize to you because that is our duet. Whenever we do karaoke, Amanda and I do karaoke, we always do Islands in the Stream.
1: It's never a good version.
2: That's a great karaoke song.
0: Amanda plays Kenny's part and I play your part, though.
2: Can I hear a little bit of that?
1: No. I don't think we've had enough to drink.
2: I know. I was trying to sing with somebody else on a Zoom call, and I was having to sing the harmony. And I said, we need to stop this. We're going to ruin our career. So let's don't go there.
0: Well, Dolly, it's a treat to talk to you. Make sure you get the book now. It's the Songteller, My Life and Lyrics. Dolly Parton, thank you, ma'am.
1: What a privilege. Thank you, Dolly.
2: Thank you, and Merry Christmas and a happier New Year.
1: I feel emotional listening to that, and I think a lot of people are feeling mushy and emotional about her. Why don't we talk about that later on?
0: Sure.
1: We'll get your Dolly feels. How are you feeling today? In the, you know, maybe you're inspired by her. Maybe you got to see her. Maybe you're in floods of tears. We'd like to know how you're feeling.
0: Yeah, okay. That's a great idea. Also, some more clues towards our JQ J5. That's all coming up. Jonesy and Amanda driving you home with Jam Nation.
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4: We've got a World Cup comp going here.
5: Yes, we do.
4: Your competition teams were playing off against each other.
5: That's the way I planned it from the very beginning, Paul.
4: You're incredible. So it's down to you and Geordie.
5: Mm-hmm. The winner gets the pinata, which is hanging up in the 3BA office.
4: There's a soccer ball.
5: Yep.
4: Pinata soccer ball. I don't know what's in it.
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4: 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Mine aren't real anymore. I can eat as much as I like. Although, looking down when I'm standing in the bathroom in the morning, I perhaps shouldn't be eating as much as I like.
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14: Hi there, I'm Brett Mack with your local news first. Ballarat detectives have uncovered two firearms during a raid at a Brown Hill property alongside ammunition and several allegedly stolen items. Police say the search also uncovered four stolen vehicles, a stolen caravan, a stolen dishwasher and a quantity of drug-related substances. A 19-year-old woman and a 37-year-old man were arrested and charged with a range of offences. Both are expected to face the Ballarat Magistrates Court at a later date. A vacant Ballarat building at a city gateway is set for a new life, with the former Profitor restaurant at Warren Heap sold to Southside Church. Plans lodged with the City of Ballarat show the building will be converted into a worship and community facility, including meals for congregants and outreach programs. The church, which currently meets in Redan, says its congregation is expected to grow over the next decade. And Ballarat fans of the cult TV comedy Blackadder are going to be delighted with this news. Sir Tony Robinson, who played the bumbling character Baldrick, has announced a regional encore tour, which includes Her Madge on December 6. Promoters describe the show as an evening of hilarious stories, unforgettable career highlights and fascinating historical insights. That's the latest in your local news.
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15: Hi, I'm Gareth Thompson. The Prime Minister has joined in paying tribute to Dolly Parton following her death at the age of 80. The music legend passed away overnight following a brief battle with cancer. Anthony Albanese saying she'll be greatly missed.
16: Dolly Parton made our world a better place in so many ways. It's hard to imagine the world without her.
15: There's already divide over what the latest inflation figures will mean for mortgage holders. Annual headline inflation came down from 3.8% to 3.5% in July. But that is above expectations, with some economists predicting it'll increase chances of a rate rise before the end of the year. The Greens are demanding a moratorium on data centres as the government struggles to reach a consensus at today's National Cabinet. Queensland and the Northern Territory have pushed back on the government's plan to make AI data centre companies fund renewable energy. Sarah Hanson-Young says until the rules are agreed upon, no new centres should be built.
17: We need a moratorium on building new big AI data centres until the rules are set, because these companies are already bulls at a gate pushing state governments to give them approval.
15: A major childcare centre provider has gone into voluntary administration, Edge Early Learning Centres, which has centres in the ACT, Queensland and South Australia, will continue operating as normal as it tries to determine the best path forward. And fears over bird flu have seen chicken sales drop, butchers reporting a decline in the number of people buying the family staple over the past 6 weeks.
13: Metrol. Better service, better advice, better building solutions.
15: In sports, Scott Pendlebury is every chance of playing on next year. The 38-year-old Collingwood legend is expected to miss this weekend's wildcard clash with the Bulldogs due to a hamstring injury. But coach Craig McRae hasn't made a call on 2027 yet.
18: Probably just 50-50, to be honest. I think I can see opportunities for him to play on and retire. I'm sure he's weighing up a lot of those things.
15: And Cricket Australia has issued a directive for more bat-friendly pitches during the upcoming Sheffield Shield season, with a number of recent tests finishing well before day five.
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21: 3BA weather.
22: Fair amount of clouds about for the remainder of the afternoon before we get to a chilly low of 1 degree overnight. Tomorrow, morning frost, partly cloudy, tops of 13 degrees. A medium chance of showers on Friday with a top of 14 degrees. Before you get cloudy, some light wings about on Saturday and a top of 14 degrees. Currently in Sevastopol, it's 11.
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0: It's showtime. I've given away a few cars in my time, but I must say this is the best automobile I've ever given away.
1: It's a brand new Jaku J5. To win this, you have to correctly name the five mystery celebrities that are in the J5
0: our
1: with us.
0: Backseat bandits.
1: Oh, backseat bandits. We give you clues every day on air and on our socials. And for each new celebrity correctly identified, you get a $200 fuel card.
0: Yep.
1: The first person to correctly name all five celebrities in the correct order wins the J5.
0: Let's just go and have a wander over to the car,
1: okay,
0: friend.
1: Let's do it.
0: Come on, walk with. Oh, I just noticed, where are they all gone? I do like that welcome note. They must have gone for a loo break.
1: Do you think?
0: Yeah, maybe we had to have a bit of a rummage through
1: this
0: stuff.
1: Well, have a rummage. Let's have a rummage.
0: Okay.
1: Let me tell you what we know. Celebrity one. Oh, I just read them all. Do I read them all?
0: Yeah.
1: Okay, here we go. Receipt for boot polish. Celebrity two, a feather duster.
0: Huh?
1: We do know that celebrity three is Danny DeVito.
0: We know that, Danny.
1: Chris has given us that one already.
34: The moment I sat down, I thought I was looking into a mirror.
1: In a mirror. Celebrity four, a script.
0: Mm-hmm.
1: Celebrity five, a referral for counselling.
0: Would you like to have a crack? Jonesy and Amanda driving you home with Jam Nation.
19: Jonesy and Amanda. Come on, now what
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0: Hello there. It's Jonesy and Amanda across Australia driving you home. And with heavy hearts, Dolly Parton has passed away.
1: Oh, look, and my feed is just filled with so many people mourning her. I like this one. This is a person typing away saying, me searching my medical benefits to see if Dolly Parton is covered under bereavement. And she says, prayers for my girls, live like Dolly Parton. I'm getting emotional.
0: Sure.
1: Because just the collective grief. When's the last time we've all been on the same side? We're all going to miss Dolly.
0: The Queen, when she passed away, I guess.
1: Yeah, I guess
0: Dolly's
1: so.
0: Like the Queen.
1: I guess so.
0: And that's why we're thinking tribal drum wise.
1: Oh, yeah.
0: Give us your Dolly feels.
1: Your Dolly feels.
2: Well, hello to you and thanks for having me.
1: You know, how are you feeling?
0: You know, we've spoken to her and we loved her. I remember seeing her in the movie 9 to 5. I remember seeing on various variety shows when I was a kid. And I've just always loved her. I've always thinks that's my Dolly feel. And really, yeah. It could be you could have met her. You could have played a Dolly Parton pinball machine.
1: Yeah. Are you bawling? Are you laughing? What are the memories you've got?
0: Have you been to Dollywood?
1: Yeah. What's your Dolly feels right now? Let's all lean into our collective feelings about Dolly.
0: Jonesy and Amanda driving you home with Jam Nation.
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1: It's been a great Wednesday, Arvo. On the roads around town, no hold-ups or breaks. As we run out of Melbourne, it's slowing at Williamstown Road on the Westgate Freeway. A heavy run on the Ring Road through to the Deer Park Bypass. We're just busy through to Hopkins Road on the Western Freeway. After that's a great run. Head to IGA for Sanitarian Up and Go. 3x250 mil for just 350. That's half price and worth pulling over for. And September 2 participating stores excludes IGA local grocer. That's the latest 3BA traffic.
0: Ballarat's

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10: Hi there, I'm Rana Hussein. Team sheets for round 9 of the NRLW have been released. Mixed results for the Sharks, with Origin rep Georgia Hannaway returning to the halves. But Cronulla will be without Ellie Johnston due to suspension. In tennis, Serena Williams has been knocked out of the US Tennis Open. Her and partner Carlos Alcaraz losing their mixed doubles quarterfinal this morning. And Matilda's midfielder Sarah Hunter has re-signed with Sydney FC for another 12 months.
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0: 3BA.

0: Hello there, it's Jonesy Demander driving you home as I think it's a national day of mourning. It's an international day of mourning. Dolly Parton has passed away. The President of the United States has lowered the American flag over the White House.
1: Past presidents have commented, as has the present president, all kinds of celebrities who have performed with her, who have been in films and things with her, all kinds of citizens from all over the world. Doesn't matter what you do for a living, what your ranking is, everyone seems to be mourning Dolly Parton.
0: And that's why it's our official day. The tribal drummer's beating for this. Give us your Dolly feels.
2: Well, hello to you and thanks for having me.
0: Debbie has joined us.
1: Hi, Debbie. Tell us about how you're feeling today.
3: Well, I think I agree with Wayne. I'm a big Elvis fan too, and it feels exactly the same as when he passed away. And I've been to Dollywood.
1: What's it like?
3: Oh, I went in 2017 with my two good friends, Michelle and Denise, and their two daughters, because we're going to Memphis to visit Graceland. And we thought, why not go to Dollywood as well?
0: Sure.
3: And it was just fabulous.
1: Did you go down the rapids? Was there some sort of water ride?
3: Yeah, I got soaking wet. I remember my friend's daughter's passport got wet because she had it in a bag. But it's just beautiful in those smoky Tennessee mountains.
1: Oh, yeah.
3: And also that night we went to the Dolly Stampede, which was like Australia's outback.
0: Right, the outback show. And what did you eat there, Debbie?
3: Oh, what did I eat at Dollywood?
0: Yep.
3: Oh, they had these pancake. They're like a waffle pancake type of thing.
0: Yep.
3: But it was 2017, so I can't exactly remember. It's been digested quite a while now.
0: Okay. We don't need receipts or anything.
1: You know how your alimentary tract
0: is. But she liked the pimento on white bread sandwich.
1: And apparently potato was her favourite meal.
0: Of course, Tennessee. Debbie, thank you.
1: Thank you, Debbie.
0: Karen has joined us.
1: Hi, Karen. Tell us about your Dolly feels today.
4: Oh, I've been a blubbering mess all day. Apart from the passing of my dad, this is the hardest death that I've had to deal with. But my grandfather introduced me to Dolly's music when I was 11 years old. And the first time I heard her, I was hooked. He ended up taping all his records for me so I could have them. And a few years ago, I was going through really, really dark, bad time mentally and got to the point where I'd had enough and, you know, nearly wasn't here anymore. Oh. And the only thing that got me through was her music.
1: Mm. Oh, Karen.
0: And Karen.
4: I feel like my best friend's dying.
1: Oh, yeah.
4: No?
1: Mm. Who's going to help you today, Karen?
4: Well, my husband. he's not as big a fan as I am, but, he's sort of been there for me today. I've been playing Dolly all day and doing housework to try and keep my mind off it, but that hasn't helped.
0: Yeah, and I think as well, since the death of Princess Diana, we've learnt how to grieve public figures.
1: Yes.
0: Because they do make an impact life, Karen.
1: And our collective grief.
0: And there's
1: grief.
0: No shame in that, and it's good that you actually came on, talked about this, because it'll help other people.
1: That's
0: so good on you.
1: Our collective grief, we're all in it. Thank you, Karen.
0: Yeah, and Graziana has joined us as well.
1: Hello, Graziana. Tell us about how you're feeling about Dolly's passing today.
5: Oh, hi, guys. Oh, look, it's extremely sad. But, look, we were lucky enough years ago, a friend of ours managed to get tickets to her concert, and off we went. And I think, if I remember the story correctly, somehow we were going to go backstage and meet her.
0: Mm.
5: So I said to my husband while we were getting ready, listen, this is the shirt you have to wear to get Dolly's attention. Now, this was a very outlandish country-style shirt. So he wore it. And look, long story short, she sees my husband and she goes up to him and she goes, wow, I just love that shirt.
0: Oh, that's great.
1: Brilliant. Oh, just brilliant. What a lovely memory for you.
0: Yeah.
1: Oh.
0: Thank you.
1: Can we hear her voice one more time, Ryan?
0: Yeah, for
1: sure.
0: Can you
1: play that again?
2: Well, hello to you and thanks for having me.
1: Oh.
0: Thank you for all your calls. Coming up, we've got TikTok Tucker. Maybe we should have made Dolly's favourite sandwich, but no, we can't have something.
1: You know,
0: good.
1: This will stop me being emotional. It will just be intestinal. 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
11: 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We're also building a new Melton station. 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Avoid delays and check before you travel at bigbuild.vic.gov.au. 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
15: Hi there, I'm Brett Mack with your local news first. Police are investigating the death of a woman found inside a Bacchus Marsh home early this morning. Emergency services were called to a property on Connor Street just after 3:30, where the woman was found deceased. A 75-year-old man was arrested at the scene and taken to hospital under police guard with non-life-threatening injuries. Homicide squad detectives are investigating, with police saying the parties are believed to be known to each other. Drivers in country Victoria are more than twice as likely to admit to driving without a seatbelt than motorists in Melbourne and major regional centres, according to new TAC research. The TAC Road Safety Monitor found 6.7% of rural drivers surveyed had driven unrestrained in the past year, compared to just 2.8% of drivers in cities including Ballarat and Geelong. The survey of more than 2,400 Victorian licence holders has prompted the TAC to urge country motorists to take road safety more seriously. And Ararat Rural City Council has appointed Phuong Au as its new Chief Executive Officer, starting on October the 1st, following the retirement of current CEO Dr. Tim Harrison at the end of September. Phuong, currently the Council's Deputy CEO, has nearly 20 years' experience in public administration, project delivery and executive leadership, and has worked at Ararat Council for the last 3 years. Mayor Bob Sanders says councillors unanimously backed the appointment following a recruitment process overseen by an external consultant. It comes during a tumultuous week for the town following the sudden closure of major tourism attraction, Aradale. That's the latest in your local news.
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16: I'm Gareth Thompson. The Royal Commission into Anti-Semitism and Social Cohesion has wrapped, with more than 300 people giving evidence. Launched in the wake of the Bondi Beach terror attack, Commissioner Virginia Bell says a full report will be handed down by the end of the year.
17: But I am currently in a position to give a full and fair account, which asks whether our intelligence and our law enforcement agencies operated or performed to maximum effectiveness.
16: The PM says there's no doubt a lot of broken hearts in Australia today following the death of country music icon Dolly Parton. The 80-year-old passing away after a short battle with cancer. Anthony Albanese says she was a singer and songwriter of rare talent.
18: She had such an extraordinarily large personality and was much loved here in Australia. Dolly Parton, I'm sure, will rest in peace. She lived loudly and she lived a great life and she'll be much missed.
16: A federal MP will step down from his special envoy duties in the NT after being charged with breach of bail. It comes as Luke Gosling vows to fight accusations of assault against the King's representative to the NT last month. And home ownership among young Aussies has fallen to an 80-year low. According to Anglicare, 43% of people aged 25 to 34 have a mortgage.
6: Metrol. Better service, better advice, better building solutions.
16: In sport, Broncos coach Michael Maguire insists it was Adam Reynolds who made the final call not to play tomorrow night's clash against the Storm. The club's been accused of denying the star halfback a final farewell at Suncorp. Madge says he's the first person who'd love to see Reynolds play, but it wasn't meant to be.
19: It's always emotional when you get to the other end of your career, and you know, unfortunately, you know, I think he's got everything out of that little body of his, you know, and we'd all love to see him keep going. Me personally, I'd love to see him go on forever.
16: And a boost for Collingwood ahead of Friday's wildcard final against the Bulldogs. Isaac Quaynor in line to make a return for the Pies for the clash at the MCG. And that's the latest in news and sport.
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26: A cloudy one for the remainder of your Wednesday, getting to a low of 1 degree overnight. A bit of morning frost tomorrow morning, partly cloudy in the day with a top of 13 degrees. Friday, partly cloudy, medium chance of showers with a top of 14 degrees before we get a cloudy day on Saturday as well and a top of 14.
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0: Wednesday means TikTok Tucker Day. We make food from TikTok and eat it. Last week, we had jellied Coca-Cola pork sandwich.
33: I'll explain to you what a disaster that was. We had some cold pork, and rather than having two pieces of bread either side to make the sandwich, we used gelatin to solidify some Coca-Cola, slice it up, and use that as the bits that would normally be bread.
0: Can you never say the words gelatin and solidify again?
33: We haven't had a very good run lately.
0: No.
33: And I'm concerned about today's.
0: Oh, great. You've already got your head in your hands.
33: I'm not giving up early, and I'm going to make it to the best of my ability. I'll explain what it is next.
0: So I'll keep my expectations set to low.
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0: Gourd, indeed. 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

0: Hello there, it's Jonesy and Amanda driving you home. You know, no matter who you are, even Dolly Parton can't avoid red tape. And that story about 2011, Dolly was coming to Australia. She hadn't been to Australia for more than two decades. Do you remember that tour?
1: Yeah.
0: So Dolly was happy to fly to Australia by private jet.
1: But then the way she travels everywhere in the States is in her big van.
0: Yeah, not a big van. It's a get-out-of-town bus. It's a 14.5-metre bus. And
1: is that like the length of a Greyhound bus?
0: Yeah, like a big, you see a big coach, it's one of those. Customs deemed it was too wide, too heavy, and had doors that opened on the wrong side of the road here in Australia. So they said, no, it's not going to happen. So Michael Chugg, you know, Chuggy, they went to the transport minister, a young fella by the name of Anthony Albanese back in the day, because Parton's team had said, no bus, no tour.
1: It's how not do they get happen. It out here?
0: On a plane.
1: What? Wow. How do you
0: they drove
1: a bus?
0: It here.
1: How do you fit a bus on a plane?
0: They put on a 747. It's like babushka dolls.
1: So you're sitting on the plane and next to you is this giant bus having a special meal. Watching Speed on the movies.
0: Actually, how would that work? The bus would clearly go over 55. Yeah. Why are you doing this to me? So it all came to pass that Albo, the transport minister, passed it. And Dolly even thanked Albo at the press conference.
2: I want to also especially thank Anthony Albanese. Is that how you say his name? Yeah. The Minister of Transportation. He was so good to make sure that we got my buses here. I hear there was quite a bit of press about that. So I don't know if he's here today. If he is, if he'll come up here, I'll smear lip gloss all over him.
3: They didn't want to allow these buses into Australia through customs. And they were going to cancel the tour, and she'd sold like $30 million worth of tickets. And I was like, for goodness sake, can't you just get, you know, one of those vans in front with a sign, big bus coming. And so we got her in.
0: So there, Albo got stuff done.
1: Who would have thought he'd end up being Prime Minister?
0: Exactly.
1: What a story.
0: Possibly because of the strength of that. And Dolly came back in 2014, and the bus came in, tickety-boo.
1: Well, if you're wondering what that strange noise is in our studio, it's the air fryer. We are cooking cookie dough with raw chicken inside
0: it.
1: Had
0: a name.
1: It. Is it a chickadoodle? No.
0: It's
1: a shizuki.
0: Yeah.
1: A shizuki, like a cookie, a shizuki.
0: Yeah, which is not a terrible Japanese car. It's what you're making. I will say this, it smells nice in here.
1: It does, but it smells like cookie. I can't smell any chicken. And Ryan is so anxious.
0: Mm-hmm.
1: Ryan, I will check that the chicken is cooked before I make you take that first bite out of all of us.
4: Okay, I don't want salmonella.
1: No.
0: You know, he's Gem Y Rye. They've got little runny tummies these days, the kids. They can't eat anything.
1: Right. Give you a banana.
0: Instagram to see. It's Jonesy and Amanda driving you home for Jam Nation.
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0: Nothing bad romance about this. 10 questions, 60 seconds on the clock. You could pass if you don't know an answer. We'll come back to that question if time permits. You get all the questions right, $1,000.
4: You can make it $2,000 by answering a bonus question, but it's double or nothing.
0: We haven't done well lately, have we? We haven't even got past question three.
4: That's true.
0: Elizabeth is in Redford.
4: Hi, Elizabeth.
5: Hi there.
4: Let's see if we can break the hoodoo and get you all the way through. We've got 10 questions. We've got 60 seconds. If you're not sure, say pass, all right, because we might have time to come back.
5: Sure.
4: Elizabeth, good luck, because here we go. Question number one. Which artist sang the hit 9 to 5?
5: Dolly Parton.
4: Question two. What food is a panda's main diet?
5: Bamboo.
4: Question three. Which organ pumps blood through the body?
5: The heart.
4: Question four. What's the longest river in Australia?
5: The Murray.
4: Question five. How many strings does a standard guitar have?
5: Pass.
4: Question six. Which country is famously shaped like a boot?
5: Italy.
4: Question seven. How many players per team are on the field in soccer?
5: Pass.
4: Question eight. In Disney's Aladdin, what animal was Abu?
5: A monkey.
4: Question nine. Which actor is Ryan Reynolds married to?
5: Blake Lively.
4: Question 10. How many planets are in our solar system?
5: Eight.
4: Yes, back to question 5. How many strings on a guitar?
5: Six.
4: How many players on a team per field?
5: 11.
0: No, you got it.
4: You got it. You got it, Elizabeth. Despite my mangling of the
0: you
4: question.
0: You got it, Elizabeth. Whoa.
4: How many fields per player, yeah. I think I said.
5: Oh, my gosh.
4: You did that by the skin of your teeth.
0: You did, Elizabeth.
5: Oh, wow. Okay. Thank you. Thank you.
4: No, don't go anywhere. Don't go anywhere, Elizabeth.
0: What are you doing?
5: I won't.
4: Okay, Elizabeth. We have some rituals to get through here. You've won $1,000. Okay. You can go with our blessing if you'd like to right now.
0: Yep.
4: Or you answer one bonus question. You have 6 seconds to answer the bonus question for $2,000, but if you get it wrong, you walk away empty-handed. Does Jonesy need to put on his tempting pants?
5: Well, he can put them on if he wants to, but I'm going to take the thousand.
0: Hang on.
4: Watch him dance, here's, Elizabeth. Watch him dance.
0: Oh, yeah.
5: Yep.
0: Come on, get a feel of this.
4: They're a little clingy.
0: What do you mean?
4: You want a bit of condition? Elizabeth.
5: Yep.
4: $2,000 for answering one question.
5: Okay.
4: Okay, what?
5: I'm going to take the grand.
0: I don't
5: want to go for 2,000. Yes, I'm very
0: Are
5: sure.
0: You sure.
4: All right, Elizabeth. Well, congratulations. You've won
0: $1,000. I could put the pants on again because I'm pantsless.
5: Yay!
0: At the moment.
4: Now, we're going to torture you by seeing if you could have answered this.
5: Okay.
4: You would have been. You've won $1,000. That is yours.
0: I will say about this question, Elizabeth. The way that you came home under a wet sail in that, I'm looking at this question, I don't know. Honestly, I don't.
5: Okay.
0: That's why I didn't push you too much. I probably used the tempting pants irresponsibly because many people fall for their charms.
4: Well, look, let's... Okay, here's the bonus question. Let's see if you would have got this right, you would have won $2,000. You've got $1,000, though, and off you go. Here's the question.
5: Okay.
4: What colour is the black box on an aeroplane?
5: It's orange.
0: Yeah, it's orange.
4: Still, you've got $1,000, Elizabeth. I'm sorry we tortured you.
0: Yeah.
5: So no, that's great.
0: That's of course it's great.
4: $1,000. Well done.
0: $1,000 and you skyrocket, Elizabeth. Congratulations, you.
5: Woohoo! Thank you so much, guys.
4: Oh, well done. We'll play again tomorrow. In the meantime,
0: jonesydemanda.com.au, by the way, if you'd like to play along.
4: Do you think that's burning? I'm just going to go and check what's happening to our raw chicken wrapped inside some biscuit.
0: It's been in for some 15 minutes now, so hopefully it's beyond raw.
4: Well, hopefully it's beyond raw, but I may have burnt the hell out of it. I'm going to go and check. You talk.
0: TikTok Tucker is coming up next. It's Jonesy Demanda driving you home for Jam Nation.
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0: afternoon. It's Jonesy and Amanda across Australia driving you home and...
1: You hungry?
2: I enjoy cooking bacon and stop working with while you're making slaps.
1: What are you?
2: An idiot sandwich. Gonna make you go yuck.
0: TikTok Tucker. We make food from TikTok and eat it.
3: Ryan's very concerned about this one. It's a shizuki, which I think is based on an American biscuit, which is a big biscuit called a... Pajuki or something, but anyway, we could have just called it the chuki because it is a biscuit dough, and inside that biscuit dough is the thinnest little piece, Ryan, of chicken.
4: Yep, it's breast.
3: And all right, so let's open this up.
4: Right out of our air fryer.
0: Moment of silence for air fryer one that was killed in this very studio not so long ago.
4: 30.
3: We must know.
0: That's Amanda beating it
3: to two of you finished being amused. Okay, I'm going to cut. Now, Brendan, I need you to verify that this chicken is cooked before any of us eat it. I'm cutting this into four.
4: Yep.
0: Four.
3: Okay.
0: Well, hang on. No, you haven't cut that well enough.
3: I have. I'll show you.
0: No, you haven't cut through the chicken. Oh. Which might denote that it's a little rubbery. I don't pull it all apart.
3: Is it cooked?
0: Yeah.
3: Is it?
0: Because it's cooked.
3: You cut it up then.
0: Yeah, okay.
3: Because the biscuit thing's all falling apart.
0: Yeah. Oh, that's...
3: I know, exactly. That's why I didn't do it.
0: I think maybe... No, you made a giant meal of this.
3: You have now.
0: Oh. Yeah, that chicken's done.
3: Is it?
0: Sure.
3: Okay, let me...
0: I don't know about runny tummy over here. We'll deal with it.
3: Looking for some weight loss? Now, Ryan, you
0: see,
3: have
0: we were
3: to...
0: raised in the 70s, Mum. We're going
3: to
0: eat all sorts of crap.
3: Eat some of that chicken. You're not allowed to eat around it. Brendan, here's yours. You have to eat some of that chicken.
0: It looks dreadful. You've made a meal of it.
3: No, okay. Now, when I say go, take a tiny piece of the chicken and the biscuit dough together.
0: Yes, ma'am.
3: One. Hang on.
0: Say when.
3: Do you need a fork, Ryan? You look like an ape. There you go, Brendan. One.
0: Right here we go.
3: One, two,
0: chicken,
3: three.
0: Cookie.
3: Go.
0: I can't taste the chicken.
3: I can.
0: I can't.
3: I think the dough's undercooked. I don't like it at all.
5: No. Mm. Oh.
3: I think the dough next to the chicken is raw. The chicken's cooked, but that dough's not cooked. Look at that. Would you agree?
0: I can't actually taste the chicken.
3: I can. It's made everything taste less.
0: I don't know why
3: the chicken tastes less, the biscuit tastes less.
0: It's made everything less.
3: It has. We'll put this recipe on our socials if you'd like to try it. Maybe we've missed something in the process.
0: I'm putting it in the why bother.
3: I think so too.
0: Don't worry about it.
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17: 3BA weather.
18: A cloudy one for the remainder of your Wednesday, getting to a low of 1 degree overnight. A bit of morning frost tomorrow morning. Partly cloudy in the day with a top of 13 degrees. Friday, partly cloudy. Medium chance of showers with a top of 14 degrees. Before we get a cloudy day on Saturday as well and a top of 14.
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21: 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And because it's Wednesday, What Are the Odds is also on today's show. 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

0: smaller and smaller. And I've actually been going on a bit of a diet recently.
1: Because of this?
0: Yeah, I asked Mac what she'd been doing for her wedding so I could do the same.
1: Mainly just eating, living on popcorn. Yeah, yeah. It's called the Keddie diet. It ain't great.
0: And then I noticed yesterday, after 10 months, the drain hose that goes from the washing machine into the sink, I put my hand in it. I was like, oh, it's hot. Like, it's really, really hot. Oh. And then I thought, because I've put it on a cold wash, and I always put it on a cold wash, but what I've realised is when we put the washing machines in 10 months ago, put the hot in the cold.
1: Are you kidding?
2: No.
1: You've been shrinking your clothes.
0: But shrinking our clothes, not even in the
1: and
0: dryer.
1: And developing body dysmorphia. No wonder you're hitting the gym so hard.
0: And the crazy thing is, for a year as well, I've been taking our clothes out of the washing machine and going, they're quite hot.
2: Double degree, huh?
0: And when I open the door, it's like you open the door of a
2: steam.
0: Dishwasher.
1: Yeah, steam coming out. Oh, my God. Great discovery, though.
0: Yes.
1: Well saved and well diagnosed.
0: Yeah.
1: That's high-level adulting,
0: eventually,
1: I think.
0: Eventually,
1: yeah. I would say I'm having a 5-star week.
3: Hey.
1: Guys, I'm very, very proud, actually. My daughter sent me a photo from Sydney the other day and the big dimmicks they've got there. Ooh. And yeah, my book Unscript has made it onto the Father's Day table.
2: Oh, yes. Well,
1: thanks, guys. She sent me a photo and, like, kids find it hard to give praise back. You know, and all I got was a photo of that. And I was like, wow. And all she said was that, wow. Would have killed you, Ruby, to write a few words as in, wow, proud of you, puppy. Rather than, wow. Wow, there's two open to interpretation. Like, really? Really?
3: Wow.
2: Really?
1: Someone at head office is going to get it. How is this next to Atomic Habits by James Clear? Old mate's book. Plays Mondo Rock for a living. How is he here? Wow. As in, wow. The wow. State of the world right now. Father's Day table.
0: Was it exclamation wow. Mark wow? Or
1: no,
0: just wow.
1: Wow.
3: Ooh.
1: Yeah. Only one way to interpret that.
0: Hey, but wow.
1: Wow.
0: That's
1: wow. Yeah. Yeah. Hey, Mike, needs more than a wow. The Father's Day table. Treat your dad right with a copy of Unscript.
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11: 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When it comes to the greatest music, we mean song.

0: We're looking for your stories. We celebrate them, of coincidence and chance. Here we go to Colin. Christian, I work in a call centre about 5 years ago and helping a customer. I noticed he has the same birthday as mine, 2nd of July, and the same year. I mentioned this to him about the coincidence. Curious. I asked if he was born in Melbourne. He was. I then asked which hospital he was born in. Lo and behold, his answer revealed that we were both born in the same hospital. What are the odds, Chris? Wait, there's more. Oh. About a week later, hang on, wait, there's more. More, you say? About a week later, I'm sitting at my desk, ready to take the first of call of the day. Guess what? It's him again. Oh. The same guy. Oh. What are the odds? Guys, I've not heard from him since.
1: Oh.
0: Sad note, that one. All right, let's see what the Chuckle Sisters have lined up on the lines now. Welcome to the show, Graham. What are the odds?
2: Well, the odds are I've got a mate and his wife, both coppers. His ute got stolen. So no worries, got the insurance payout. A few months later, I'll get another ute. Goes looking, sees one advertised, rings up the guy. Yeah, come around and look at the ute, mate. Him and his wife go around, they're looking at the ute. Nice blue ute. Oh, it's all good. And they're looking at the cover on the back and they look at some stitching that they knew that they'd done. Then they looked at the seat, another repair that they'd done, and they thought, this is our ute. So they kept quiet, said to the guy, we'll get you some cash, and we'll come back. Oh, great. They come back with the coppers, and they and they go, well, we, because the car's a different colour now, whoever stole it.
0: Yeah.
2: And they said, well, that guard there, it's blue now. We put a yellow one on it, and it was a white car. So they scratched down, and sure enough,
0: you're
2: all the colours checked out, and they busted some sort of car ring in the end, so he got his car back.
0: What are the odds you'd go and see it and you buy it from the people that stole it?
2: I know, it's the fact that he was a copper too, and they've come round and found his own ute. It was,
3: That's unlucky.
2: What are the odds?
0: What are the odds? It's a cracker, Graham. Thank you very much.
2: Thanks, mate.
3: A Graham cracker.
0: Oh, my God. Rebecca, welcome to the show.
4: How are you?
0: I'm good, Rebecca. What are the odds, Beck?
4: Both of my daughters have the same freckle on the same hand as each other and the same spot as me.
0: Oh, that is incredible. The same freckle, the same spot, and the same hand.
4: Same finger.
0: Same finger?
4: Mm. Yep.
0: What are the odds?
4: Yeah, you.
0: Okay. Rebecca, thank you very much for your call. Sorry, what's up? We missed something there? Chuckle Sisters, what's up?
5: That was one of the daughters. His baby in the background.
0: Yeah, sorry, I wasn't sure what was going on. I thought it was Pete. Stuart.
6: Many years ago, I was going to a New Year's Eve party. It was a fancy dress party. It was when Russell Coit was in its prime. I was dressed as Russell Coit, full Russell Coit regalia, and pull up into the bottle shop, the drive-through to get some drinks, loading up the boot. People are pointing at me and the staff and that going, oh, yeah, I'm going, oh, yeah, I'm Russell Coit. Then they start pointing at the car in front of me. In the car in front of me is Glenn Robbins.
0: It's Glenn Robbins!
6: The guy who plays Russell Coit.
0: Oh, what a spectacular. What are the odds?
6: Colour and brand of car it was to confirm it.
0: And he's a lovely guy as well, Glenn. That is an incredible story.
6: I gave him the old wink with the head tilted to the side. Just a mutual acknowledgement of each other.
3: An homage.
0: Glenn to Glenn. Russell to Russell. That is brilliant. Stuart, great story. I love that one. I'm going to give you a $250 voucher for Chemist Warehouse.
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0: Christian O'Connell Show. Let's get into today's Time Waster. We're looking for your dog TV shows. All right, so we're looking for dog TV shows. What are the dogs watching whilst we're out? Well, the night before, they watch Late Night with Jimmy Kimmel.
1: Oh, God.
0: Fresh Pug of Bel-Air.
2: Silver.
0: Man's Best Friends. You know, the sitcom.
2: Yeah, gold.
0: But it's dogs.
2: Yeah.
0: You know, that's right. Beast just got it. Beg Brother.
2: Silver Plus.
0: Doctor, who's a good boy?
2: Gold.
0: All right, Rio, what have you got? What are they watching on dog TV?
2: They're watching Ally McBeagle.
0: Oh, very good. Gold.
2: They're watching some dodgy doggies. A current affair.
0: I can imagine that. Dodgy dogs, yeah? Irish dogs, aren't they?
2: Yeah,
0: and dodgy fake quotes for guttering. I've got it all mapped out. Yeah, that's a gold. Sorry, I really flashed that episode out for us, guys.
2: There are some funny dogs, too, on the telly.
0: Oh, yeah? What are they doing?
2: Yeah, up with Sam Pang. They're playing Have You Been Paying a Terrier?
0: No. Bronze.
3: I like it.
0: Back it up. No fun days.
2: But back to the there's some more dodgy dogs in the cross.
0: Oh, my God. What are they up to now?
2: It's underbelly rubs.
0: Oh, very good. Yes. Go plus. All right, what have you got then? Dog TV shows. Inspector Rex Hunt's Fishing Adventures.
3: Cold.
0: Well done, down in Blacktown. Border Collie Security.
2: Cold.
0: Oh, well done. On the greatest Australian TV shows ever. I love that show. It's goated to me. It is.
2: How can we produce some good stuff?
0: Yeah, no, that's the best of it. How I Met Your Milo.
2: Bronze.
0: Boning Away.
2: Silver.
0: Two and a Half Doberman.
2: Silver.
0: NYPD Bluey.
2: Silver Plus.
0: Walkies, Texas Ranger.
2: Gold.
0: Well done, Paul. Mastiff in the Middle.
2: Silver Plus.
0: Puppy the Vampire Slayer.
2: Gold.
0: Better Call Saul to Play Ball.
2: Oh, very good. Gold.
0: Well done, Connor. Brooklyn K99.
2: Silver Plus.
0: Instead of the Diplomat.
2: Gold. Oh,
0: that's very, very good. Chew Noble.
2: Gold.
0: Yes, it is a TV show-ish, but... Home and Sharpay. No.
2: Silver Plus.
0: High level, Tracy. Barks and Recreation.
2: Silver.
0: Tipping Pointer.
2: Oh, gold.
0: Whose poo is it anyway?
2: Gold.
0: Game of Bones.
2: Silver.
0: Pugly Betty. Good TV show that was. That's a blast in the past. Yeah. Pugly Betty. Very good. Nathan. Chasing Postman Pat.
2: Oh, that's very good. That's gold plus.
0: Jake, that's very good. Amelia's got a Sir Christian. It's not Law and Order SVU. It's Law and Order Special Vets Unit.
2: Silver.
0: My Bichon Rules. My Bichon Rules. Rachel, that's very good. All right, who is winning on today's Time Waster?
2: Jake with Chasing Postman Pat.
0: Well done, Jake. You're today's winner in Greenville. That's the Christian O'Connell Show for today. We are back tomorrow. 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
7: A cloudy one for the remainder of your Wednesday, getting to a low of 1 degree overnight. A bit of morning frost tomorrow morning, partly cloudy in the day with a top of 13 degrees. Friday, partly cloudy, medium chance of showers with a top of 14 degrees before we get a cloudy day on Saturday as well and a top of 14.
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0: You're on the 80s at 8. Shane Bryan with you. That was The Doctor from the 1989 Doobie Brothers album Cycles. They are our 80s artist spotlight. And if you mention the Doobie Brothers, then chances are someone will mention Yacht Rock as well. The term didn't even exist when the songs were being made, but over the last couple of decades, it's become the catch-all label for that smooth blend of soft rock, soul, pop, and incredible musicianship that artists like Michael McDonald, Kenny Loggins, and Steely Dan became famous for. And few voices are more associated with the yacht rock sound than Michael McDonald and the Doobie Brothers. So when I caught up with Pat Simmons, I had to ask him what he thought about the band being embraced by a whole new generation of yacht rockers.
1: I want to talk about this term that has been thrown around a lot, and you were in a documentary. I'm going to say it, yacht rock. Are you a fan of the term yacht rock?
2: Well, you know what Donald Fagan said about that.
1: I know exactly what Donald Fagan said.
2: Everybody knows it. It was
1: everybody. That was such a pivotal moment. It was sort of like, yeah. I don't know whether I should
2: blank,
1: like it or not.
2: Blankety blank. I've always thought that was such a silly thing, and it really is.
1: It is. It is. It was a fun term that helped. I think, like, revive a bit of an interest in that period of music.
2: Well, as now, at the time, I thought, oh man, how embarrassing, you know? And then those skits were like, they were poking so much fun at everybody. I thought, oh, those assholes. And now I laugh at all that, of course. Yeah. And like you say, I think with labels, it was a couple of radio guys, I think, that started the idea there. People are always looking for something to hang their hat on.
1: Yeah, well, you guys did have an album called The Captain and Me, I mean, right? So there was that.
2: 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That worked well for us.
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0: Now, beyond the music, Dolly was a successful movie star as well. 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She truly was one of a kind. Her songs and her movies and her kindness and her unmistakable personality will continue to inspire generations to come, I'm sure of it. 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

0: shout. Everybody wants to rule the world. So many big songs. Tears for Fears, Songs from the Big Chair. That's tomorrow night on the 80s at 8. I'll catch you then. Thanks for keeping me company.
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7: 3BA weather.
8: A cloudy one for the remainder of your Wednesday, getting to a low of 1 degree overnight. A bit of morning frost tomorrow morning. Partly cloudy in the day with a top of 13 degrees. Friday, partly cloudy. Medium chance of showers with a top of 14 degrees. Before we get a cloudy day on Saturday as well and a top of 14.
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0: happening in Ballarat, it's on 3BA's Ballarat Today. Coming up Thursday, when the show returns, with the great Frank Clark in the hot seat, it's Madam Mayor, Councillor Tracy Hargraves, with all the big decisions from Wednesday night's meeting, including changes to Council's hardship policy. How can we really trust the food we're buying? It's a tricky space. We'll ask that question of Sarah Gray, our pharmacist and nutritionist. We'll look at the shift back to explicit instruction following the NAPPLAN results. 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
1: 3BA weather.
8: A cloudy one for the remainder of your Wednesday, getting to a low of 1 degree overnight. A bit of morning frost tomorrow morning, partly cloudy in the day with a top of 13 degrees. Friday, partly cloudy, medium chance of showers with a top of 14 degrees before we get a cloudy day on Saturday as well and a top of 14.
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0: finals time, and Saturday from 1, 3BA football heads to Marty Bush Reserve for the second elimination final between Ballarat and Melton. Here we go. It's about time now we set it off. 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
5: 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D-E-F-I-N-I-T-E-L-Y. 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
4: 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D-E-F-I. E? 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
6: 3BA weather.
13: A cloudy one for the remainder of your Wednesday, getting to a low of 1 degree overnight. A bit of morning frost tomorrow morning, partly cloudy in the day with a top of 13 degrees. Friday, partly cloudy, medium chance of showers with a top of 14 degrees before we get a cloudy day on Saturday as well and a top of 14.
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0: happening in Ballarat. It's on 3BA's Ballarat Today. 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
0: With deals on new and demonstrator models, it's game on at Peter Stevens Hyundai. 3BA weather.
7: A chilly one overnight with a low of 1 degree before we get a bit of morning frost later on. Tops of 13 on a partly cloudy day. Friday looking like a shower or two and a top of 14 degrees. Saturday cloudy, some light winds and a top of 14.
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0: Ballarat's 3BA. When it comes to the greatest music, we mean

0: Good morning. This is the Christian O'Connell Show. The one and only the great Dolly Parton has passed away. Good morning, Patsy.
1: Morning, everyone.
0: Good morning, Rio.
2: Good morning.
0: And good morning, Intern Pete.
3: Good morning, everyone.
0: Now, before we go anywhere into today's show, we have to talk about the one and only Dolly Parton. Yeah. And our Intern Pete, you may have done one of her last interviews.
3: Yeah, 3 years ago. She was 77 at the time, and she was doing a bit of press. She was nominated into the Hall of Fame for something, and honestly, I'm trying to track down the audience. Sorry.
0: What do you think it might be? I mean,
3: sorry.
0: It's not Family Fortunes. Take a wild guess.
2: I realise how bad that is. AFL Hall of Fame.
0: No. Shooting the Brownlow.
3: Honestly, I really regret saying it like that because my sister called me at 4:02 this morning in tears. Dolly Parton was such a big part of our life as well.
0: A lot of people are going to wake up this morning all over the world heartbroken.
3: I know.
0: You know, it's really, so really, it is sad news, but also that is, you know, to go at 80 after a life she had is an extraordinary life to celebrate. Yeah. I mean, one of 12 kids in real poverty, dad Robert who couldn't read, and she was inspired by his story to set up that Imagination Library, which gives kids free books up until the age of 5, a free book every month.
2: Incredible.
0: To over 300 million books she's given to kids around the world. And then there's the music, the queen of country music. It's incredible. Do you know, by the way, years ago, I met her at a charity thing, I don't know, about 12 years ago, and just incredible. You talk about presence and charisma, just otherworldly. She wrote Jolene and I Would Always Love You in the same day.
2: Wow,
0: when people rave about the output of the Beatles, which is incredible. Dolly Parton wrote two of the greatest songs ever in the same day.
2: Wow.
0: Has any songwriter ever had a more productive day?
2: That's got to be the best.
0: None of us will ever have a more productive day in our lives than Dolly Parton sitting down to write Jolene, which would have been enough to retire for the rest of her life and never write another song. And then I Will Always Love You. And because she owned everything she ever wrote, she made about 15 to 20 million when Whitney Houston made the song bigger than she ever could.
3: Right.
0: Yeah. And in 1974, Elvis wanted one of her songs. Colonel Tom Parker wanted 50% of the publishing royalties. She turned down the King.
2: Legend.
3: Yeah. Wow.
0: Just an incredible life. What was she like, Pete?
3: Oh, look, honestly, it was over Zoom, and just even that in itself, to sit one-on-one with her. I know, like, obviously you meeting her is crazy, but then I just think this opportunity, I got about 10 minutes with her, and she just, look, I was playing
0: You're very, very lucky. I think it doesn't matter whether it's over Zoom, mate. You got to chat to one of the greats.
3: Yeah, and do you know what? I was probably playing.
0: But just tell me, by the way, what was her Zoom technique like? Did you have to tell her to unmute the mic, or actually probably her telling you to do that?
3: It was, you know what?
0: I can only see your forehead, Intern Pete. How old is his intern, by the way? It's a grown-ass man.
3: I think she was questioning that as well, to be fair. She had good control. I think a lot of people around her making sure it was okay, but she just gave, didn't matter who you were, she gave someone the time of day, even though I was probably being a bit of a buffoon idiot as well, you know, as I did as Intern Pete. But she just allowed me to sort of have the moment with her, and I was telling her about, I think it was like my mum, who was a big fan of the movie Steel Magnolias, and she just loved hearing stories like that, and I got her to do a few station IDs, which was like, hey.
1: Oh, she would have loved that.
0: Yeah, I mean, that is just demeaning.
3: I know.
2: One of the great rock and roll.
0: I thought you'd share some great stories rather than a lot of grubby old show you used to work on. Hey, Dolly, this is all great. Let's make it about Carl. Can you say, hi, this is Kiss, the golden microphone was on?
3: I feel like I'm not doing tribute to her at
0: all. No, not at all.
3: Morning.
0: First, you were confused about what she was inducted into the Hall of Fame for. This might be the worst words that are said about Dolly Parton.
3: Oh, please, no, I'm watching it on Sunrise and then left screen here.
0: I think maybe we'll leave you to watch it on Sunrise. Maybe get up to speed with who Dolly Parton was.
3: No, I'm a big fan, obviously.
0: No more from Pete today about Dolly Parton.
3: Okay, call my sister.
0: Get your sister on.
3: Yeah.
0: Can we speak to Kate Depler, please?
3: Yeah, let's get her.
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0: 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Well, intern Pete dives onto Dolly Parton's Wikipedia page.
1: Yep.
2: She's a singer.
0: Huge. Maybe lead with that in the news, Patsy.
1: Yeah.
0: I understand. Dolly Parton was a singer, confirmed today.
1: Oh, no.
0: Anyway, please. Let's go to an actual fan now. Patsy, tell us about Dolly Parton and what she meant to you.
1: Dolly was the original trailblazer. Dolly did so much for women and the women's movement and unapologetically just herself. I remember, I think it was ABC America interview back in the 70s, and it was a woman, mind you. I think it was Barbara Walters interviewing her and basically saying, why do you kind of make yourself up like you do? Why do you wear wigs, you know? Why do you dress like you do? Basically calling her a bit of a drag queen. And Dolly said, because I like it. I don't do this for anyone else. This is for me. She was just so authentic and never made excuses for, you know, didn't want to please anyone else. She was just pleasing herself and running her own race. And I loved her for that. And 9 to 5 was all about women going out into the workforce and, you know, finding their own way and not being stuck at home. Her story is just so amazing. Growing up in a 2-room house with so many children. Incredible, and they were so poor. And look at what she managed to do. And I think she was such, I don't know, a beacon of light. She was always happy. She was always joyful. Her songs were joyful. I thought she was just amazing and just a trailblazer. And what a celebration. I didn't feel so much sadness when I woke up this morning to the news. I actually felt warm inside because of what she's brought to the world. There'll never be another Dolly. And, you know, apparently they've put away, or she had put away in a vault, a secret song that will be released in about 2045. She was on Jimmy Fallon.
0: You're kidding.
1: Yeah, a couple of years back. And she said, I've done a secret song. I don't know what they'll do with it, but you'll all hear it in 2045.
3: Oh, wow.
1: So
0: I'm so annoyed we've got to wait until 2045.
1: I want it
4: break
1: now.
4: Into that vault.
0: People only just realize who she was by then.
1: Well, hopefully they will. A legacy will live on.
0: Patsy, what beautiful words you said, honestly.
1: I just adore her.
0: Yeah, and yeah, I think what's going to happen is I imagine over the next couple of weeks, the whole world is going to be reminded about the impact and who she really was. Mm. Not just this kind of country and Western sort of caricature, but just what, before there was Taylor Swift owning all her copyright, she was doing it when women were told to be a certain way and to look a certain way as well, which is what you just spoke to about the Barbara Walters interview as well, and how hard it would have been to a young woman desperately trying to make it in showbiz and music as well, in a male-dominated industry, to hang on to her Eunice.
1: Mm. Yes.
0: It's something incredible for young women around the world to be inspired by that, I think.
1: Yep. We always watch Dolly or listen to Dolly. I've got a 15-year-old daughter. I have very intentionally done that because Dolly was doing it before everyone else was. And

0: You know, she lost her husband, Carl, just 18 months ago.
1: God, they're married for like 60 odd years.
0: I know, forever. You know, apparently he never went to any of her concerts. She was on record as saying, "What I did for my professional life was very different to my private life." She liked to keep them both very separate, and he never ever saw her.
1: That's rare these days.
0: Yeah,
1: we see too much. Yes. It all just bleeds, doesn't it? No. It's constantly, everything's content.
0: Yeah.
1: What's that smug thing on Netflix at the moment where you were raving about it, and I gave up watching after 30 seconds. Got sort of very rich, successful people gloating about their big mansions.
2: Yes, like the architecture.
1: Oh, why didn't you come in? I'm like, do you know what? Good for you, but keep it to yourself.
0: Yeah. Yes. No, not humble at all.
2: No.
1: But no, what a true one-off she was, Patsy.
0: Yeah, I loved her. And that story about Elvis, how funny is that?
1: I know, incredible. Like,
0: the king of rock and roll. There was no
1: 1974,
0: one
1: she says no. She turns the king down.
0: She turns the king down. She had some
1: That's a power ballsy move, that is. It is incredible. I reckon next couple of years, there'd be the definitive, iconic, real story of her life.
0: Yeah, biopic.
1: What a great life story. And as you read back into it, reminded of it today, it's a life to celebrate. Living to 80 and living that well. Mm. Not just that she made music that cheered millions of people up as well, but also the imagination library. Given books to young kids that might not have been their families well enough to afford them. Over 300 million books. Giving back as well and helping other kids to dream big as well, like she was allowed to as well, is an incredible story. In about half an hour's time, I'm going to play Jolene. And a lot of people always think, because it sounds like a song that could have been in a Tarantino movie. No, it sounds sinister.
2: Yeah.
1: But actually, it's a very innocent song. It's actually one of the most innocent love songs, but it doesn't play like that or feel like it. Jolene was written about, there was this, I think in most relationships, when you've been married a long time, there's always someone that has an affection. Not a serious one, but a kind of affection for your partner. Jolene was about this bank teller who fancied Dolly's husband called Carl. And she knew that he enjoyed the flirtatious behaviour every time they were going down to the bank. Jolene is about her.
2: Right.
1: It's just about that. And Dolly knew and it was okay. She knew that Carl enjoyed a bit of flirtatious behaviour and stuff at the local bank. That's what it's about. It sounds like this menacing, brooding song. Almost Dolly has done away with her.
2: Yeah, it's like a revenge.
1: Where is Jolene, Dolly? Is that in the vault as well? So we'll play that later on this morning.
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0: Christian O'Connell Show. Oh, we've just gone through the vaults, and these are not nice radio vaults. So you're waking up to, it is sad news, but it's also a life well-lived. The one and only Dolly Parton has passed away, and just an extraordinary, extraordinary life. And intern Pete, now on this show, has been lucky enough to actually interview her, which is, you know, what a great thing to actually have said that you've met Dolly Parton and got some time with her, Pete.
1: Incredible experience, and just, you know, the aura of the woman that she was. And I really mean that, because she is just an amazing, she had such an impact. And for me, it was, Steel McNollis, the movie, like one of the most iconic movies of all time.
0: I mean, she did sell over 100 million albums, but you still want to keep going back to Steel McNollis.
1: Yeah,
0: it feels like the only bit of Wikipedia you've got to is Steel McNollis, and you haven't scrolled down yet or gone to the second page.
1: Can I just share this real story? And I want to share it about my mother, really, because Sanity Music had a special on where you could buy 3 DVDs for $20. And I remember my mum calling me. She's like, guess what? You can get 3 DVDs for $20. I was like, oh, that's great. What did you get? She goes, I got 3 copies of Steel McNollis, the movie, because she just loved Dolly Parton so much. I said, what do you need 3 copies for? She said, well, in case I wear out one, I've got a second, and then I've got a third. She just loved Dolly Parton so much in that movie. And, of course, everything that she did, she just brought so much joy, right? And then I got this chance to interview, and I don't know
0: I've got some of the audio.
1: I don't know what you found.
0: This is something. Have a listen to this, then. This is a beat here where Rudely used his demand to know her age.
2: This is your 49th studio album, and there is no retiring for Dolly Parton, correct?
3: That's correct. No retiring. I'll just have to fall dead on the spot, but I'll be going for as long as I can.
2: Yeah, for sure. I mean, how old are you? Sorry, I didn't catch how old you were, Dolly.
3: Oh, I'm 77.
0: Yeah, she's just so rude.
4: Just look it up, mate.
1: I could have done that too.
0: You get 10 or 15 minutes. There's so much to talk to you about, going, how old are you? You're right, a cursory Google search will find that out.
1: Oh, no, I feel terrible.
0: It gets better.
2: Congratulations to your induction of the Hall of Fame as well, Dolly. You must be super proud of that.
3: Yeah, I am proud of that. I wasn't expecting that, and I didn't think I had deserved it, but they convinced me that I did, so that's why I did the rock album.
2: That's so good. Sorry, I cut you off there, Dolly. I'm very annoying. I apologise.
1: Oh, God, that's tough.
4: Oh, listen.
1: Patsy, I can see your face. I know you're disgusting.
5: Oh, how are you?
0: I just wish Patsy had got that time.
5: Oh, God, I would have loved to have interviewed her.
0: I would love to have heard that. That would have been some chat.
1: Guys, there's more. Oh, what?
0: Yeah.
2: Okay. Now, look, could I at least do the start of Jolene with you together? Just a little bit. I know we're on Skype.
0: So how many coffees did you have before this?
1: I was very hyped up.
0: Twitchy kind of like sequin jacket sort of game show host.
1: I reckon I had about 5 minutes notice said, you're interviewing Dolly Parton.
0: And then you found the idents all ready to go. No way you got 5 minutes. Oh, I smell BS already.
1: Oh, no,
0: already you're spilling a narrative here. Oh, I just found out, Anyway, let's have a listen to this.
2: Now, look. Could I at least do the start of Jolene with you together? Just a little bit. I know we're on Skype. That's all I'm asking, if that's okay.
3: What are we doing?
2: Oh, can I just sing Jolene with you?
3: I'm sorry. You have such an accent, you know. You're very down under. You want to do it?
2: Is that okay?
3: Jolene.
2: Yeah.
3: Okay. Jolene.
2: I've got the music. Hang on. Okay, we'll go again. Jolene.
0: Apparently, you only have 5 minutes notice.
2: Oh, my God. I can't sing, Dolly. It's very embarrassing.
3: Is it the delay or is it just that you can't sing a lick?
0: The last line goes to Dolly.
3: Yes,
0: bam! All right, we'll leave it there.
6: 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He's the first one up. The last one to sit down. And somehow Dad always seems to have one more job to do.
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7: We interrupt with a pie weather update. Let's cross to our pieologist now.
9: Thanks. It's currently sitting at a perfect 18-16, and that means one thing, pie weather. 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
1: It's the Christian O'Connell Show. You could share your thoughts, what Dolly Parton meant to you. 0475-031043. Good morning, Christian. If you're going to play Jolene this morning, please play the live version she did with Miley Cyrus. It is incredible. That's from Rose Coretta. Morning, Rose. Great idea. Thank you very much. This is from Lee. Good morning, Christian. As usually happens when a celebrity passes, you're sad initially. You want to wish the best for the family. But when I woke up to the news this morning at 5 a.m, this one hit differently. I've been quite affected by Dolly Parton's passing. And she's one of the few people in the world you can say is truly a great person as well. She did so much, not just her big career. And she never expected anything in return. Quite a rare kind of celebrity. That's from Lee. Christian, please also play Islands in the Stream. That comes from Paul as well.
2: Yes.
1: Hey, listen, we got until 9 o'clock. We've got plenty of songs to play. We'll definitely get to those as well. But please, if you want to say anything today about Dolly Parton, we'd love to share them at 0475-031043. That's it. That's another thing. I remember watching a movie years ago where Dolly Parton plays a radio host. That just came to me. Will anyone be able to, without Googling it, tell me what the movie was called? I'm pretty sure that she was in a movie where she plays a radio host. I also remember that music, the music on it. It was an amazing soundtrack. Please let me know, what was that movie? All right, extra time on the time waste. So this week, it is book week. So we're doing book bans. Out for grabs, the best we get in the next sort of 5 or 10 minutes. You get a Breville Smart Toaster. 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Install and online at Harvey Norman now. Some of the goals we had yesterday for book bans. This show can do highbrow, lowbrow. Mark had Bible Eilish. Nathan had The Very Hungry Katy Perry. Scott had Peter Pantera. Paula had Frankenstein Goes to Hollywood. And the winner from Abby was Moby Dictionary. So make some ones for me. The Kajagoogoo in the Rye.
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1: Mums and dads may have read these books to their kids. Harry McClary Potter.
3: Oh, very good.
1: I used to love the Harry
3: From
1: McClary
3: Donaldson's
1: books.
3: Yeah,
1: Donaldson's Dairy.
3: That cat.
1: Yes.
4: Oh, Audrey hated that page.
1: Oh, I used to love that. Yes.
5: Scarface. Yes. The toughest Tom in town.
1: It all comes back, doesn't it?
5: Yes.
1: Oh, so many happy times reading Harry McClary scaring the kids. Abba Karina.
3: Gold.
1: And the Old Man and the CNC Music Factory.
3: Silver Plus.
1: All right, Rio, what have you got then? Book bands.
3: Virginia Woolf Mother.
1: Oh, very good. Yes. Gold.
3: The Hitchhiker's Guide to the Gallaghers.
1: That's very, very good. Another gold.
3: And we just played this song. You cannot start a snazzle without a snazzle spark. The Who's are in their slippers. They're dancing in the dark. It's Seuss Springsteen.
1: Oh, wow. Take a bow.
4: That's brilliant.
1: That is great work. All right. What have you got? We're looking for your book bands. Text them in 0475-031043. That actually was outstanding. Well done. That's it. The movie, Christian, was called Straight Talk. Of course, it's going to be called Straight Talk. There's probably a podcast or a billion of them right now called Straight Talk. It feels like a talkback feature. Call Ben Fordham now. Straight Talk.
6: 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Love is life. 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
0: 3BA weather.
6: A chilly one overnight with a low of 1 degree before we get a bit of morning frost later on. Tops of 13 on a partly cloudy day. Friday looking like a shower or two and a top of 14 degrees. Saturday cloudy, some light winds and a top of 14.
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0: And all I got was a photo of that. And I was like, wow. And all she said was that, wow. Would have killed you, Ruby, to write a few words as in, wow, proud of you, puppy, rather than wow. Wow, there's two open to interpretation. Like, really? Really?
1: Wow. Wow.
2: Really?
0: Someone at head office is going to get it. How is this next to Atomic Habits by James Clear? Old mate's book. Plays Mondo Rock for a living. How is he here? What wow. As in, wow. The wow. state of the world right now. Father's Day table.
1: Was it exclamation wow. mark wow? Or
0: no, just wow.
1: Wow.
0: Ooh. Ooh. Ooh. Yeah. Only one way to interpret that.
1: Hey, but wow. Wow. That's great.
0: Yeah. Yeah. Mike needs more than a wow. The Father's Day table. Treat your dad right with a copy of Unscript.
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0: Christian O'Connell's show. You can have a K of the 42. Intern Pete's got to run this weekend in Sunday's Sydney Marathon, dedicated to you. Keep on running. I'm actually going to know we want to dedicate, obviously, to the great Dolly Parton. She should do K's 9 to 5.
1: Oh, that's good.
2: Oh, smart. Love that.
0: Sonia wants K number 7. Her saying is on your Sonia to push him along. Jules wants 9K for the Lifeline of Melbourne. She's doing that to motivate him. And in wants her to motivate her. 28Ks for Robin. For her grandson, Maggie thinks K38 is going to be the hardest one. She's Irish. She called yesterday. Do you remember? She's done 10.
1: Yes.
0: 10 marathons. Shannon wants K23. Yesterday was her twin's 23rd birthday. Christian, can we sponsor K13 for Spat Our Cats?
2: Yep.
0: Sure, she can. She's got to shout that out loud. Okay, as you start 13K. Spat the cat. This one's for you.
2: It'll be great.
0: Yaz is on the line. Good morning, Yaz.
3: Good morning, good morning, Christian. Good morning, Pete. How you going?
2: Good, mate.
0: Now, Yaz.
3: Mate, I want.
0: Which beer the race do you want to sponsor? Which K?
3: I want to sponsor the last one, but Pete has already dedicated that to his beautiful mother. Yep. So I'm going to dedicate the second last kilometre, 41, for my mother, so Peter can push it home for us.
2: I will do, mate. What's your mum's name?
3: Her name was Fatma.
2: Fatma. Perfect. So Fatma and Helen will be the final 2Ks in the Sydney Marathon this weekend. Thanks, Yaz.
0: Beautiful. Yaz, thanks beautiful. For support. Thank Have you. A good day, mate. Thanks for calling.
3: You too. Thank you so much.
0: Kirini, welcome to the show. Beautiful name as well.
4: Thank you, Christian. Thank you for having me on. I'd like to have kilometre number 2 for First Stepping Scout Group. Obviously, we wanted number 1 being First Stepping. However, we're happy to give that to Dolly Parton and would love to sponsor number 2.
0: No, you're going to have number 1 now. Dolly's going to do 9
4: no way.
0: Down to 5.
2: Oh, yep, 9 okay? to 5. Yep.
0: She's doing 9 to 5. You'll be number 1 for the First Epping.
4: Yes, so that's First Stepping Scout Group in Melbourne.
2: Love that. Awesome.
0: Awesome. Kirby, thank you very much.
4: Thank you so much. Thanks, Christian.
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12: 3BA weather.
13: A chilly one overnight with a low of 1 degree. Before we get a bit of morning frost later on, tops of 13 on a partly cloudy day. Friday, looking like a shower or two and a top of 14 degrees. Saturday, cloudy, some light winds and a top of 14.
12: 3BA.
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18: 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Bad, bad Amanda.
19: All right, I got to see Jonesy.
15: And the virile Jonesy.
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21: I've heard them describe him as a drunken idiot.
15: Stay in school and learn school.
22: Yeah,
15: okay.
23: Out of the way,
22: Toby.
24: Jonesy and Amanda, those are names that you would never forget.
25: It's showtime.
0: Good afternoon to you, Amanda.
26: And everyone's feeling the hit today from Dolly Parton, yeah, aren't they? I can't imagine a single person who would have heard the news of her passing,
2: mm-hmm,
26: who didn't go, oh, no. This is interesting. Apparently, as they say, Dolly Parton was a rare thing in these polarised times. The New York Times asked in 2019, is there anything we can all agree on? And pretty much the answer was
0: Dolly Parton.
26: Dolly Parton. Absolutely. I saw somebody say, you know, put your bras out, all boobs at half mast.
0: Right.
26: And Dolly would have laughed at that.
0: Yeah,
26: and
0: of course
26: but she also knew that they were the least interesting things about her. I love this quote. She said, I'm not offended by dumb blonde jokes because I know I'm not dumb and I know I'm not blonde. She was in on the joke and so much smarter than the joke. She owned it.
0: You know, I remember being a kid seeing 9 to 5. What a great movie.
26: Yeah.
0: And then The Best Little Whorehouse in Texas. Do you remember that? Did you ever see that?
26: I don't think I ever saw it. Did you? Was she in Rhinestone Cowboy?
0: She was in Rhinestone with Sylvester Stallone.
26: Can't all be hits.
0: I remember I got my son to, because he was, I got him into the Rambo.
26: Rhinestones?
0: You know, he's into Rambo. And he said, and then, you know, when you discover a movie star, and he said, what about this one? I said, I don't know if you're going to like this one, mate. And he was watching it and he's going, when's he going to start bashing people?
26: Today, riding a horse wearing some rhinestones.
0: Oh, was it? Yes.
26: We are going to be talking about Dolly Parton. We'll pay tribute to her.
0: Of course.
26: And we had a fabulous interview with her a couple of years
0: ago. We've spoken to her twice in our career. But
26: have
0: the most recent one, if I remember, she had a book coming out for Christmas.
26: Yeah, I've got the book.
0: And we had this allotted time frame, but she ended up talking for ages. And, yeah, she was just such a nice lady.
26: Oh, she's just so sunshiny.
0: I'll try and find that.
26: She is the true spirit of Christianity, of love thy neighbour, all that stuff we need right now.
0: I'll try and find that, Jim, am I right?
27: Yeah.
26: You try and find that.
0: You go and try that.
27: Yeah.
0: You busy yourself with that. We got Backseat Bandits coming up today.
26: That's right. Your chance to win the JQ J5.
0: Getting closer and closer. Instagram makes its return. And we can't do anything until we do the Fast Five. Jonesy and Amanda driving you home with Jam Nation.
12: Amanda brings the common sense. Jonesy brings the nonsense.
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12: 3BA Ballarat.
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0: Hello there, it's Jonesy and Amanda driving you home this Wednesday, the 26th of August, and it's time for...
1: How fast can this thing go?
2: Faster than the speed of light.
3: Jonesy and Amanda.
2: Fast Five.
0: The Fast Five time is what I talk about. Five questions. Can you go all the way and answer all five questions correctly? I just noticed you've got a little stain on your shirt there.
4: Oh, no. It's a white T-shirt. Oh.
0: You've done pretty well for this time of afternoon to wear a white shirt and have the stain there. Yeah. Have you got any important meetings tonight?
4: No, but I'm meeting my brother's in Sydney. I'm meeting him for dinner.
0: Oh, he won't notice that.
4: Why don't you throw a bucket of mud at me and then no one will notice I've spilt some tea on me?
0: Okay. You're always spilling the tea. It's about getting question five right. Chris is in Hawthorne.
4: Hello, Chris.
5: Jonesy and Amanda, how are you?
4: I'm very well. Here's question one for you. It starts with the word Dolly. Aw. Dolly was the name given to the world's first cloned animal. What kind of animal was Dolly?
5: I remember it was in the 80s. Dolly was a sheep.
4: Yes,
5: Dolly
4: I was about was to sheep. Say what kind of animal was Dolly the sheep, I was about to say, which would have defeated all of this.
0: Chris, let's play What's on the Box.
6: Television. I'll turn the box on.
4: Okay, Chris, which TV show has this theme?

0: I love this show.
1: It's up to season four. Do you know, Chris?
2: I can't believe I know this. Ted Lasso.
1: It is.
0: Yeah, and it's the new side. So Ted is now coaching a lady soccer side.
1: Is he?
0: Yeah.
1: Because I stopped watching after season two.
0: Oh, you've got to keep going.
1: Loop. I know. I'm out of the loop. I need to keep going. I know. Here comes question number three for you. The oldest known human tattoo belongs to a mummified man from roughly 3,200 BC. What name has he been given? I'll have to give you some multiple choice because that's an impossible question. A. Otzi the Iceman. B. Lucy. C. Littlefoot.
2: Warnie always said go B.
1: Sorry, it's not Lucy.
0: He did too.
1: Talking about vitamin B.
0: And all his life choices. Well,
1: no,
0: there it is.
1: Sorry, it's not Lucy.
0: Question three of the Fast Five. The oldest known human tattoo belongs to a mummified man from roughly 3,200 BCE. What name has he been given? A. Otzi the Iceman. We know that's B. Lucy. And C. Littlefoot.
1: Well, we don't know much. We've got A and C still to go.
0: Jonesy and Amanda driving you home with Jam Nation.
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0: across Australia as Jonesy and Amanda driving you home this Wednesday afternoon.
1: How fast can this thing go?
2: Faster than the speed of light.
3: Jonesy and Amanda.
2: Fast Five.
0: We be up to question three.
4: That's what's going on here, and we're talking to Rebecca, who's in Parramatta. Hello, Rebecca.
5: Hello.
4: You have two options here. This is the question. The oldest known human tattoo belongs to a mummified man from roughly 3,200 BC. What name has he been given? Is it Otzi the Iceman, A, or is it C, Littlefoot?
5: Otzi.
4: It's Otzi.
0: Otzi the
4: this
0: Iceman.
4: This is Europe's oldest natural human mummy, dating back more than 5,300 years, to the Copper Age. He had 61 distinct geometric tattoos made of parallel lines and crosses.
0: No words, no statements, no rag grits.
4: Remember the Southern Cross on the back of his neck. Remember the tattoo your brother-in-law got of your sister?
0: Oh, yeah. Yeah, on one side he's got Cochise, the Indian chief, and on the other side he's got my sister, a portrait tattoo. And I said, gee, chief's looking good.
4: Which one was
0: and
4: it?
0: And he says, that's my wife.
4: All right. Better than saying, gee, and, gee, chief's dropped.
0: Chief's, you know, and as he gets older and older, you know, you can't tell, you can't discern.
4: Well, hopefully she will age appropriately.
0: My sister's out of the country. I can do these jokes. Question number four. What are the names of Marge Simpson's older twin sisters, Rebecca?
5: Oh, I used to watch Simpsons all the time. It's Patty and Selma.
4: Patty and Selma. I didn't know they were twins.
0: Yeah, you didn't know that.
4: No. Well, twins, your daughter's expecting
0: twins.
4: Why,
0: no, and that's the thing now.
4: They'll come out chain smoking like Patty and Selma.
0: I hope so.
4: It's
0: either that or we dress them up the same like the little kids in The Shining. Oh. You know, and I wanted to get the other grandkid to ride towards the two twins on his little three-wheeler bike.
4: You're the worst person to be a grandfather. Question number five. Here we come, Rebecca. What U.S. state was Dolly Parton from?
5: Oh, Dolly Parton. Actually, she has my middle name, Rebecca. Oh. But I think she was from...
4: Rebecca.
0: Are you stalling so you can Google?
4: Is she from the town of Google?
0: Is she from... same middle name as me.
4: Let me spell it for you.
0: Rebecca,
4: R-E-B...
0: This is how Amanda and I make a living, doing what you just tried to do to us.
4: Yeah, we string things out until we get there.
0: Sean is in Fairfield.
4: Hello, Sean.
6: Yes.
4: Hello.
6: How are you?
4: Very well. What U.S. state was Dolly Parton from?
6: Give me a second.
0: While I Google. Come on. Rick's in Croydon.
4: Hello, Rick.
0: And we'll keep doing this until you get it right.
4: Keep going. Hi, Rick. What U.S. state was Dolly Parton?
0: Doodles.
4: Yeah, we string things out until we get there.
0: Sean is in

0: Has Ryan have a Google? I think it's still
1: so
0: open.
1: So now we're telling people don't
0: rapids,
1: Google, and now
0: they've
1: Ryan's
0: got Google. Rapids and things like that.
1: Rick, congratulations to you. You have won the Jam Pack. You have a $250 Best Restaurants gift card.
2: Oh, amazing. Thank you so much.
0: Thank you, Rick. And Ryan, what information do you have?
3: Yes, still operating.
1: Good.
0: Oh, the people would be streaming through those doors now.
1: You'd have to be.
0: Yeah, absolutely.
1: Speaking of Ryan, I know that you're doing a lot of work Googling. How are you going vis-a-vis the Dolly Parton interview we did?
3: Yes. I need more time.
0: No, all right. Well, we are going to play part of that interview, so Ryan will find that, I'm sure. And TikTok Truck is on the way. I don't know about this one. I don't know. Right. Maybe my stomach's a little bit all over the shop. I don't know, but anyway, we'll enjoy it, I'm sure.
1: I'll hang around for that.
0: Please
1: coming up. Jonesy and Amanda driving you home with Jam Nation.
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12: 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And HR nervous. Jonesy and Amanda.
5: Ballarat's 3BA.

0: Hello there, it's Jonesy and Amanda driving you home this Wednesday afternoon with a major sadness that we lost Dolly Parton.
1: The whole world is feeling that, and there's very few people that the whole world would feel like this about.
2: Yeah.
1: She was quite extraordinary. Her philanthropy is amazing. She donated $1 million towards the COVID vaccine research. And remember this, her money helped fund early research into the Moderna vaccine. In fact, a Vanderbilt researcher specifically said her money helped them develop a test that demonstrated the vaccine was producing a potentially protective immune response. She's one of the first people to get the vaccine.
0: Mm.
1: She gave hundreds, and still does, hundreds of millions of books to children. Her Imagination Library, which launched in 1995, sends a free book every month to children from birth to age 5, age-appropriate books, in US, Canada, UK, Australia and Ireland. She created this because her father couldn't read. And she wanted families to have books despite whether they could afford them or not. Families who couldn't afford books could still get them. She has paid students to stay in school through her Dollywood Foundation. She created the Buddy Program. This result is quite amazing. She gave $500 to local 7th and 8th graders if they graduated high school. The dropout rate went from 35% to 6%. She provided scholarships. She's given $12 million for wildfire victims after the 2016 Tennessee wildfires. She's donated money for families through healthcare, through children's hospitals. This was a big one. She wrote the song "I Will Always Love You" that was such a hit for Whitney Houston.
0: Yeah, but they did this one.
1: When that song went ballistic for Whitney, it generated a lot of royalties for Dolly, and she used that money to buy a large office retail complex in a black neighbourhood in Nashville as her way of honouring Whitney Houston.
0: Right.
1: She's supported LGBTQ plus people. She could have been a billionaire, but she chose to actually give back on a huge level.
0: And she was doing all right. As well financially, but yeah, you're right.
1: She chose to give back.
0: One that, you know, I noticed that Donald Trump has put out that he expressed his condolences and also the lowering of the flags, American flag at government buildings, and usually he's not so supportive of his detractors. Not that Dolly actually spoke out against him.
1: No, but she was pro-LGBTQI.
0: Yeah, she was all the stuff that he...
1: That's right. She was a humanist.
0: And maybe in a way with her passing that, you know, maybe something in the world we can learn a bigger thing about it.
1: But as I said earlier, isn't that true Christianity at work?
0: Yeah.
1: It really is. Love thy neighbour, do unto others, look out for people.
0: Mm-hmm.
1: All those things. She was all of it.
0: And leave behind a smoking back catalogue. Come on. I remember when I saw the movie 9 to 5 and I just thought it was the greatest thing I'd ever see. And this is in a world of Smokey and the Bandit and all that sort of stuff. And I didn't want to go and see 9 to 5, but Mum dragged us along and I loved it.
1: Who doesn't love it?
0: What about Here You Come Again? This is

0: again.
1: This bit here.
0: And here I go.
1: What about our karaoke favourite?
2: This one.
0: Islands in the stream, that is what we are.
2: Between us, we can't hit a note, but we still manage this one.
1: We've been thrown out of many pubs.
0: Sail away with me to another world.
1: My favourite Dolly song.
2: What is it?
1: Baby, I'm Burning.
2: Oh, wow.
1: As a kid.
2: I forgot this.
1: I remember seeing her on one of those variety American shows with the Osmonds or John Denver.
2: Or Sonny and Cher.
1: And it was something like that. And I didn't know where to put myself. I just said, I want to be a part of this.
2: Yeah.
1: I have no talent, but I want to be a part of it.
2: Yeah. Oh.
1: Yeah. Jemwai Rai. You just gave me the raised eyebrow. That means you found the interview?
3: We've got it.
1: Great. We had a great chat with Dolly Parton. We'll have that for you next. Jonesy and Amanda driving you home with Jam Nation.
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0: 3BA.
1: Hello there. Jonesy D'Amato across Australia, driving you home. We caught up with Dolly Parton on the 24th of November, 2020. She was on to talk about a book that she had out for Christmas.
2: Well, yeah, but what was the book called? I can't remember. A song book?
1: It was her song. It was a great book. It was a book about her life.
2: I've got it at home, and it was had this incredible...
1: She signed... didn't she give us a signed one each?
2: And it had all these incredible pictorials in it, and... But I was jumping out of my skin that we were going to be interviewing the great Dolly Parton.
1: And next minute, we were.
2: I'm almost speechless, and that's unusual for me. Our next guest is the most honoured and revered country music star of all time. She has both set and broken dozens of music records over her career. She's dripping in Grammys. She's won hearts all over the world because she's an incredibly good human. I can't believe this is actually happening. I'm a little overwhelmed. Dolly Parton, hello.
3: Well, hello to you, and thanks for having me. Thanks for all those nice things you said.
2: Well, your book is extraordinary. It is called Storyteller, My Life in Lyrics. I know that you're a prolific songwriter, but looking through these songs and the stories that go with them, you say you can write a song anywhere, anytime. What's the strangest place you've been when inspiration has hit?
3: Well, I've been in some pretty strange places. I never had that asked before. Probably in the bathroom of an airplane. But I often write on airplanes. But it's like, if it hits me, the idea hits me. And you say, where can I? You know, I got something to write down. I got to get back to my seat. But I write in the bathtub. I write anywhere. I cook a lot. And I write a lot in my kitchen. But there's no place that's out of reach for me to write a song.
2: You say you think you wrote Jolene and I Will Always Love You on the same day. What a hell of a day.
4: That's a day.
3: No, I don't know if it's the same day or the same week, but it was on the same cassette and they were back to back. I actually recorded both those songs, though, in the same album. Jolene, and on the Jolene album, I Will Always Love You, was also on that album. Hmm. And so it was a good week for me, or a good night. Because we found it on the same cassette, those two songs. And I thought that was amazing myself. I had no idea that I had written them at the same time.
1: It's amazing. The book is such a great documentation of your life. This small girl from Tennessee that made a wooden microphone with a tin can on the top, hoping, you know, pretending that there was an audience and all you played animals or cows or dirt. It's extraordinary where you come from. You've got your own theme park in Dollywood. You've got a pinball machine. You know, that's the greatest thing in the world. When someone has a... Do you have your own pinball machine in the house, the Dolly Parton pinball machine?
3: Actually, I do. In my basement, I have the Dolly Parton pinball machine. And just the other day, we got a call from somebody that had one, and they wanted to know if I wanted to buy it. I said, well, of course I do. I need to... put one, you know, I've got museums and people that always want to borrow things. And I don't like taking stuff out of my own museum. So I bought it because I figure it'll come in handy someday. So I thought that was great that I got my hands on another one.
1: What's your highest score on your own pinball machine?
3: Oh, I don't even know how to play it.
1: Oh, it's so great to talk to you and finally get to meet you in the flesh. We were just talking about you the other day. I didn't realize that Islands in the Stream, which was written by the Gibb brothers, but that was originally for Marvin Gaye.
3: Oh, I didn't even know that.
1: You didn't know that?
3: Mm-hmm. I did not know that. All I know about that song was years ago, I was living in a little apartment up above in L.A., and Kenny had a studio called Lion's Share, I think was the name of the studio, and it was just right down further hill. And so Barry, the song wasn't coming together, and so Barry said to Kenny, do you happen to know Dolly Parton? And Kenny said, well, yeah, I know her. You know, I've worked with her. He said, do you know how to get in touch with her? And Kenny said, well, I can call my manager and see. So they called me. They thought I was in Nashville. And so they said, they called me and they said, hey, Kenny wants to talk to you. And so he said, well, Dolly, where are you? He said, we got a song that we'd like you to do. So could we send you a cassette? I said, are you here in L.A.? And he said, yeah, I'm at Lion's Share. I said, well, I'm just up the hill. I said, can I just come on down? So seriously, it went that easy. And so I went down to the studio as soon as I got, you know, cleaned up a little bit.
1: Sure.
3: And I walked in and I just heard the song a time or two. I went out and started singing it and it clicked and everybody said, that's it. Bear said, that's it. That's what I heard and that's what I wanted it to be. And boy, it just turned out great.
1: Well, we must apologize to you because that is our duet. Whenever we do karaoke, Amanda and I do karaoke, we always do Islands in the Stream.
2: It's never a good version.
3: That's a great karaoke song.
1: Amanda plays Kenny's part and I play your part, though.
3: Can I hear a little bit of that?
2: No. I don't think we've had enough to drink.
3: I know. I was trying to sing with somebody else on a Zoom call, and I was having to sing the harmony. And I said, we need to stop this. We're going to ruin our careers. So let's not go there.
1: Well, Dolly, it's a treat to talk to you. Make sure you get the book now. It's the Songteller, My Life and Lyrics. Dolly Parton, thank you, ma'am.
2: What a privilege. Thank you, Dolly.
3: Thank you, and Merry Christmas and a happier New Year.
2: I feel emotional listening to that, and I think a lot of people are feeling mushy and emotional about her. Why don't we talk about that later on?
1: Sure.
2: We'll get your Dolly feels. How are you feeling today? Maybe you're inspired by her, maybe you got to see her, maybe you're in floods of tears. We'd like to know how you're feeling.
1: Yeah, okay, that's a great idea. Also, some more clues towards our JQ J5. That's all coming up. Jonesy and Amanda driving you home with Jam Nation.
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13: 3BA weather.
14: A chilly one overnight with a low of 1 degree before we get a bit of morning frost later on. Tops of 13 on a partly cloudy day. Friday looking like a shower or two and a top of 14 degrees. Saturday cloudy, some light winds and a top of 14.
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1: I've given away a few cars in my time, but I must say this is the best automobile I've ever given away.
2: It's a brand new Jaqu J5. To win this, you have to correctly name the five mystery celebrities that are in the J5
1: our
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1: Backseat bandits.
2: Our backseat bandits. 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
1: Yep.
2: The first person to correctly name all five celebrities in the correct order wins the J5. Five.
1: Let's just go and have a wander over to the car,
2: okay,
1: friend.
2: Okay, let's do it.
1: Come on, walk with. Oh, I just noticed, where have they all gone? I do like that welcome note. They must have gone for a loo break.
2: Do you think?
1: Yeah, maybe we had to have a bit of a rummage through
2: this
1: stuff.
2: Well, have a rummage. Let's have a rummage.
1: Okay.
2: Let me tell you what we know. Celebrity one. Oh, I just read them all. Do I read them all?
1: Yeah.
2: Okay, here we go. Receipt for boot polish. Celebrity two, a feather duster.
1: Huh.
2: We do know that celebrity three is Danny DeVito.
1: We know that, Danny.
2: Chris has given us that one already.
27: The moment I sat down, I thought I was looking into a mirror.
2: In a mirror. Celebrity four, a script.
1: Mm-hmm.
2: Celebrity five, a referral for counselling.
1: Would you like to have a crack? Jonesy and Amanda driving you home with Jam Nation.
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0: Hello there. It's Jonesy and Amanda across Australia driving you home. And with heavy hearts, Dolly Parton has passed away.
1: Oh, look, and my feed is just filled with so many people mourning her. I like this one. This is a person typing away saying, me searching my medical benefits to see if Dolly Parton is covered under bereavement. And she says, prayers for my girls, live like Dolly Parton. I'm getting emotional.
0: Sure.
1: Because just the collective grief. When's the last time we've all been on the same side? We're all going to miss Dolly. Well,
0: the Queen, when she passed away, I guess.
1: Yeah, I guess
0: Dolly's
1: so.
0: Dolly's like the Queen.
1: I guess so.
0: And that's why we're thinking tribal drum-wise.
1: Oh, yeah.
0: Give us your Dolly feels.
1: Your Dolly feels.
2: Well, hello to you and thanks for having me.
1: You know, how are you feeling?
0: You know, we've spoken to her and we loved her. I remember seeing her in the movie 9 to 5. I remember seeing on various variety shows when I was a kid. And I've just always loved her. I've always thinks that's my Dolly feel. And really, yeah. It could be you could have met her. You could have played a Dolly Parton pinball machine.
1: Yeah. Are you bawling? Are you laughing? What are the memories you've got?
0: Have you been to Dollywood?
1: Yeah. What's your Dolly feels right now? Let's all lean into our collective feelings about Dolly.
0: Jonesy and Amanda driving you home with Jam Nation.
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0: Good afternoon to you. It's Jonesy and Amanda driving you home as a tribute to the late, great Dolly Parton. Give us your Dolly feels. The tribal drama's beating for this.
1: Well, hello to you and thanks for having me.
0: She touched us all.
2: Yes, I see lots of people posting that we all need a day off work because there's been a death in the family. Mm. I saw someone say, excuse my language, that rat bitch Jolene did this.
0: She did, with her hair of red.
2: Exactly. Well, you know, we're putting this over to you guys. Give us your Dolly feels. I think we're all a little raw today. Yeah. The world has lost such a generous legend.
0: And it could be big or small. Dwayne is in Windsor. Hello, hi, Dwayne.
3: Hi.
2: How are you going?
3: Terrible. I haven't felt like this since Elvis died.
2: Yeah.
3: It's like the world has stopped and I have no idea how to restart it.
2: Oh, Dwayne.
0: Yeah. And really, when you think about it, she is as big as Elvis.
2: Oh, absolutely. And her philanthropy, just the big open heart and such a disjointed world at the moment, she united us all.
0: We need more Dollies in the world. That's what this reminds me. This what is what makes Dolly me
2: do?
0: Think about.
2: What would Dolly do? Be thanks, a Dolly.
0: Anne-Marie has joined us.
2: Hi, Anne-Marie. How are you feeling?
4: I'm very saddened today, actually.
0: Yeah,
4: Dolly has been important to us because we played her song Love is Like a Butterfly while we were signing our wedding register.
0: Yep.
4: And next week we celebrate our 46th wedding anniversary. Aww. So she's been a part of our special time of our life. I've been really feeling sad and low today, which is, you know, understandable for a lot of people because she was very, very special.
0: And Love is Like a Butterfly.
2: It's a beautiful song.
0: That was sort of in her hippie days, wasn't it? That got up on YouTube.
5: Love is like a butterfly, as soft and gentle as a sigh. A multicolored mood of love like it's satin wings.
0: Oh. Thanks, Anne-Marie.
2: Thank you.
0: Debbie has joined us.
2: Hello, Debbie. How are you feeling about today?
6: Same as Wayne, actually. I'm a little bit sad. I had the honour of seeing Kenny and Dolly in the round at the old entertainment centre in the 80s. I think it was about 85 or 86, just after I hadn't been married very long the first time. It's the only actual good memory I have of that stupid bloody marriage. And I'm actually a bit saddened.
0: Yeah.
6: Actually, I'm driving home trying not to cry.
2: Yeah, it's given me that feeling too.
0: And there's a lot of celebrities in this life that we don't know and we don't get the chance to meet them. But for some reason, Dolly Parton, she just touched us all.
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0: Hello there, it's Jonesy Demander driving you home as I think it's a national day of mourning. It's an international day of mourning. Dolly Parton has passed away. The President of the United States has lowered the American flag over the White House.
1: Past presidents have commented, as has the present president, all kinds of celebrities who have performed with her, who have been in acting, have been in films and things with her, all kinds of citizens from all over the world. Doesn't matter what you do for a living, what your ranking is, everyone seems to be mourning Dolly Parton.
0: And that's why it's our official day. The tribal drummer's beating for this. Give us your Dolly feels.
2: Well, hello to you and thanks for having me.
0: Debbie has joined us.
1: Hi, Debbie. Tell us about how you're feeling today.
3: Well, I think I agree with Wayne. I'm a big Elvis fan too, and it feels exactly the same as when he passed away. And I've been to Dollywood.
1: What's it like?
3: Oh, I went in 2017 with my two good friends, Michelle and Denise, and their two daughters, because we were going to Memphis to visit Graceland, and we thought, why not go to Dollywood as well?
0: Sure.
3: And it was just fabulous.
1: Did you go down the rapids? Was there some sort of water ride?
3: Yeah, I got soaking wet. I remember my friend's daughter's passport got wet because she had it in a bag. But it's just beautiful in those smoky Tennessee mountains.
1: Oh, yeah.
3: And also that night we went to the Dolly Stampede, which was like Australia's outback.
0: Right, the outback show. And what did you eat there, Debbie?
3: Oh, what did I eat at Dollywood?
0: Yep.
3: Oh, they had these pancake. They're like a waffle pancake type of thing.
0: Yep.
3: But it was 2017, so I can't exactly remember. It's been digested quite a while now.
0: Okay. We don't need receipts or anything.
1: I need to know how your alimentary tract is.
0: But she liked the pimento on white bread sandwich.
1: And apparently potato was her favourite meal.
0: Of course, Tennessee. Debbie, thank you.
1: Thank you, Debbie.
0: Karen has joined us.
1: Hi, Karen. Tell us about your Dolly feels today.
4: Oh, I've been a blubbering mess all day. Apart from the passing of my dad, this is the hardest death that I've had to deal with. But my grandfather introduced me to Dolly's music when I was 11 years old. And the first time I heard her, I was hooked. He ended up taping all his records for me so I could have them. And a few years ago, I was going through really, really dark, bad time mentally and got to the point where I'd had enough and, you know, nearly wasn't here anymore. Oh. And the only thing that got me through was her music.
1: Mm. Oh, Karen.
0: And Karen.
4: I feel like my best friend died.
1: Oh, yeah.
4: No.
1: Mm. Who's going to help you today, Karen?
4: Well, my husband. he's not as big a fan as I am, but, he's sort of been there for me today. I've been playing Dolly all day and doing housework to try and keep my mind off it, but that hasn't helped.
0: Yeah, and I think as well, since the death of Princess Diana, we've learnt how to grieve public figures.
1: Yes.
0: Because they do make an impact in our life, Karen.
1: And our collective grief.
0: And there's no shame in that, and it's good that you actually came on, talked about this, because it'll help other people.
1: That's
0: so good on you.
1: Our collective grief, we're all in it. Thank you, Karen.
0: Yeah. Graziana has joined us as well.
1: Hello, Graziana. Tell us about how you're feeling about Dolly's passing today.
5: Oh, hi, guys. Oh, look, it's extremely sad. But, look, we were lucky enough years ago. A friend of ours managed to get tickets to her concert, and off we went. And I think, if I remember the story correctly, somehow we were going to go backstage and meet her.
1: Mm-hmm.
5: So I said to my husband while we were getting ready, listen, this is the shirt you have to wear to get Dolly's attention. Now, this was a very outlandish country-style shirt. So he wore it. And look, long story short, she sees my husband and she goes up to him and she goes, wow, I just love that shirt.
0: Oh, that's great.
1: Brilliant. Oh, just brilliant. What a lovely memory for you.
0: Yeah.
1: Oh.
0: Thank you.
1: Can we hear a voice one more time, Ryan?
0: Yeah, for
1: can
0: sure.
1: You play that again?
2: Well, hello to you and thanks for having me.
1: Oh.
0: Thank you for all your calls. Coming up, we've got TikTok Tucker. Maybe we should have made Dolly's favourite sandwich, but no, we can't have something
1: You know,
0: good.
1: This will stop me being emotional. It will just be intestinal. I'm not sure about today's, but we're doing it anyway.
0: Instagram as well. You can always register to play jonesyandamanda.com.au. It's Jonesy and Amanda driving you home for Jam Nation.
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20: 3BA weather.
21: A chilly one overnight with a low of 1 degree before we get a bit of morning frost later on. Tops of 13 on a partly cloudy day. Friday looking like a shower or two and a top of 14 degrees. Saturday cloudy, some light winds and a top of 14.
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0: Wednesday means TikTok Tucker Day. We make food from TikTok and eat it. Last week, we had jellied Coca-Cola pork sandwich.
1: I'll explain to you what a disaster that was. We had some cold pork, and rather than having two pieces of bread either side to make the sandwich, we used gelatin to solidify some Coca-Cola, slice it up, and use that as the bits that would normally be bread.
0: Can you never say the words gelatin and solidify again?
1: We haven't had a very good run lately.
0: No.
1: And I'm concerned about today's.
0: Oh, great. You've already got your head in your hands.
1: I'm not giving up early, and I'm going to make it to the best of my ability. I'll explain what it is next.
0: So I'll keep my expectations set to low.
1: And keep your gourd down.
0: Gourd, indeed. Instagram is coming up as well. 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
0: 3BA.

0: If you would have got this right, you would have won $2,000. You've got $1,000, though, and off you go. Here's the question.
1: Okay.
0: What colour is the black box on an aeroplane?
1: It's orange.
2: Yeah, it's orange.
0: Still, you've got $1,000, Elizabeth. I'm sorry we tortured you.
2: Yeah.
1: No, that's great.
2: That's it's great.
0: $1,000. Well done.
2: $1,000 in your skyrocket, Elizabeth. Congratulations, you.
1: Woohoo! Thank you so much, guys.
0: Oh, well done. Carry we'll on. Play again tomorrow. In the meantime,
2: jonesy.com.au, by the way, if you'd like to play along.
0: Do you think that's burning? I'm just going to go and check what's happening to our raw chicken wrapped inside some biscuit.
2: It's been in for some 15 minutes now, so hopefully it's beyond raw.
0: Well, hopefully it's beyond raw, but I may have burnt the hell out of it. I'm going to go and check. You talk.
2: TikTok Tucker is coming up next. It's Jonesy and Amanda driving you home for Jam Nation. Stop till
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0: Yuck.
1: TikTok Tucker, we make food from TikTok and eat it.
2: Ryan's very concerned about this one. It's a shizuki, which I think is based on an American biscuit, which is a big biscuit called a pizuki or something. But anyway, we could have just called it the chuki because it is a biscuit dough. And inside that biscuit dough is the thinnest little piece, Ryan, of chicken.
1: Yep, it's breast.
2: And all right, so let's open this up.
1: Right out of our air fryer. Moment of silence for air fryer one. That was killed in this very studio not so long ago.
3: 30.
2: We must start.
1: That's Amanda beating it
2: to death. Two of you finished being amused. Okay, I'm going to cut. Now, Brendan, I need you to verify that this chicken is cooked before any of us eat it. I'm cutting this into four.
1: Yep. Four.
2: Okay.
1: Well, hang on. No, you haven't cut that well enough.
2: I have. I'll show you.
1: No, you haven't cut it from the chicken. Which might denote that it's a little rubbery. I don't pull it all apart.
2: Is it cooked?
1: Yeah.
2: Is it?
1: Because it's cooked.
2: You cut it up then.
1: Yeah, okay. Watch it.
2: Because the biscuit thing's all falling apart.
1: Yeah. Oh, that's.
2: I know, exactly. That's why I didn't do it.
1: I think maybe. No, you made a giant meal of this.
2: You have now.
1: Yeah, that chicken's done.
2: Is it? Okay, let me.
1: I don't know about runny tummy over here. We'll deal with it.
2: Looking for some weight loss? Now, Ryan,
1: we were raised in the 70s, mum. We're going
2: to
1: eat all sorts of crap.
2: Eat some of that chicken. You're not allowed to eat around it. Brendan, here's yours. You have to eat some of that chicken.
1: It looks dreadful. You've made a meal of it.
2: No, okay. Now, when I say go, take a tiny piece of the chicken and the biscuit dough together.
1: Yes, ma'am.
2: One. Hang on.
1: Say when.
2: Do you need a fork, Ryan? You look like an ape. There you go, Brendan.
1: One. Here we go.
2: One, two,
1: chicken,
2: three,
1: cookie.
2: Go.
1: I can't taste the chicken.
2: I can.
1: I can't.
2: I think the dough's undercooked. I don't like it at all.
4: No. Mm.
2: I think the dough next to the chicken is raw. The chicken's cooked, but that dough's not cooked. Look at that. Would you agree?
1: I can't. Actually taste the chicken.
2: I can. It's made everything taste less.
1: I don't know why
2: the chicken tastes less, the biscuit tastes less.
1: It's made everything less.
2: It has. We'll put this recipe on our socials if you'd like to try it. Maybe we've missed something in the process.
1: I'm putting it in the why bother.
2: I think so too.
1: Don't worry about it. TikTok making slap gonna make you go yuck. Have we got some Eno for Ryan?
2: I know.
0: Righto, you two. That's enough.
2: All being well with our dodgy guts, we will be back tomorrow.
1: Of course we will. And if you missed anything on the show, jonesyandamanda.com.au.
2: We'll see you then.
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17: 3BA weather.
18: Patchy morning frost and fog, otherwise fine, partly cloudy today, a top of 13. Possible showers tomorrow for Friday, a top of 15. Saturday, chance of morning fog, otherwise fine, partly cloudy. 3 overnight to a high of 13. Sunday, fine, partly cloudy and 15. It's currently 0 degrees, feels like minus 2 across Ballarat.
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0: happening in Ballarat. It's on 3BA's Ballarat Today. Coming up Thursday, when the show returns, with the great Frank Clark in the hot seat, it's Madam Mayor, Councillor Tracy Hargraves, with all the big decisions from Wednesday night's meeting, including changes to Council's hardship policy. How can we really trust the food we're buying? It's a tricky space. We'll ask that question of Sarah Gray, our pharmacist and nutritionist. We'll look at the shift back to explicit instruction following the NAPPLAN results. It's our education watcher, Professor Bridget Aitchison from ACU, and local photographer Carolyn Fredericks drops by from Sunflower Imaging to update us on her local heroes initiative, celebrating the faces of Ballarat.
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0: Backstreet Boys at 3BA with better music and more of it, everybody. And Barnsley, the working class man, 23 past 8. How are the mums and dads going with book week at the moment? Is it a bit stressful? Perhaps not as stressful as this story coming from Melbourne today. A young student hoping to step into book week in the most delightful of ways has been dealt a cruel blow after her mother received the wrong costume just days before the book week parade. While planning to attend her Melbourne school festivities as the iconic Mary Poppins, oh, there's a good book week theme, costume box where they were hoping to get the Mary Poppins costume from, instead sent the 10-year-old girl a Kim Jong-un costume. The family left scrambling, racing to replace the Supreme Leader of North Korea ensemble before the parade takes place tomorrow. Good luck getting that sorted. Mary Poppins, Kim Jong-un. I think the scales are tipping the wrong way on that one. Hopefully, book week hasn't been stressful for you at home. 24 past 8, latest news at 8.30. After 8.30, we're awarding our very final Winter Warmers prize. And also, we'll read out some more entries in our Dad's Day Off promo.
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0: Street, Polaris, think outside. 3BA, freeway traffic.
1: Still looking good on your Thursday. There's no delays or collisions. As for your run-in to Melbourne, the Western Freeway is nice and clear. Once you do get to about Lakes Road, you'll hit a bit of congestion. The Deer Park Bypass is busy at Robinson's Road, and we're still slowing on the Ring Road to get you through to the Westgate. 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That's the latest 3BA traffic.
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2: G'day, it's Tom Parry with your local news first. Police have seized four stolen vehicles, a dishwasher and guns during a raid of a Brown Hill property. Officers say they executed a search warrant at the Humphrey Street North address last Monday, August 17th, with a 19-year-old female and a 37-year-old man subsequently arrested in relation to the matter. Fans of the cult TV comedy Blackadder will be thrilled by this news. Sir Tony Robinson, who played Baldrick, is coming to Her Majesty's Theatre this December. Promoters describe his one-man show as an evening of hilarious stories, unforgettable career highlights and fascinating historical insights. And in sport, the GWV Rebels boys are this weekend getting the chance to play in Talent League finals. They'll be in Bundoora on Saturday facing their Geelong Falcons counterparts in a wild card game. That's the latest in your local news.
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3: Hi, I'm Donna DeMayo. DFAT is urgently working to confirm the welfare of the Australians who are missing after devastating flooding in Nepal and Tibet. Local authorities are reporting 34 Aussies are among the hundreds of people who are unaccounted for. At least 160 people have died. There is a hotline for Australians needing consular assistance. It's 1300 555 135. The GST debate is set to drag on. A number of premiers expected to demand more federal funding after the PM backed the current deal that benefits WA. And that includes the SA leader, Peter Malinauskas, telling 7:30 his state should not be disadvantaged.
4: If the federal government decides that they're going to preserve the current arrangement, then I guess my mind immediately turns to making sure that South Australia doesn't end up worse off.
3: And Meta has reached a $24 billion settlement in its case against some US states that claimed its platforms were contributing to teenage social media addiction.
0: Metrol. 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
3: In sport, GWS could be on the hunt for Western Bulldog Tim English. The Dogs' ruckman seen as a replacement for ruckman Kieran Briggs, who is headed to Richmond. English has been floated as a possible trade option for several clubs. West Coast will have to start 2027 without one of its stars. Harley Reid will miss the first two games for a sling tackle on Hawk Jai Newcomb. And that's the latest news and sport.
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5: 3BA weather.
6: Still plenty of heavy fog around the region. Take care on the roads and drive to those conditions. Make sure your headlights are on, won't you? And some patchy morning frost as well. Otherwise, mostly fine, partly cloudy, top of 13. Tomorrow, morning fog clearing to be partly cloudy with the chance of a shower or two and 15 down to 3 overnight. Morning fog Saturday. Today, clearing to be fine, partly cloudy and 13, fine, partly cloudy, 15 for Sunday. It's currently 4 degrees, feels like 1 at Mount Pleasant.
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0: 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It's 21 away from 9. Time to hand out our very last winter warmer of the winter period. We've been running this for the last 12 weeks. Winter's nearly over. That's good news, isn't it, Mickey boy?
1: That's it, mate.
0: How are you, my friend?
1: Good day, just braving the cold.
0: Yeah, what do you do working in a cold shed every day?
1: Well, we build tiny homes, shipping container homes, caravans, we do the whole lot.
0: Right, what business is it?
1: It's 1SHC in Sebastopol.
0: Righto, we're going to have to talk to the boss, I reckon, and get you a heater in there, mate.
1: Ain't nobody
0: got time to work in a cold shed. Hey, Mickey boy, you are our final and last winter warmers winner. Thanks to Barbecues Galore Ballarat Washpot Laundromat, you've got the $60 Valentine's Pizza gift voucher. That'll warm you up. And a $100 Woolen Mills voucher. You can go out and see the team there out at Creswick and get yourself something nice to wear for next winter, all right?
1: That is fantastic. Thank you so much, PT.
0: Michael, that is our pleasure, my friend, and thanks for being a part of the big show, and thanks to everyone who took part in our winter warmers over the last 3 months. It's worked really, really well, and I reckon we might do it again next year. We'll see what the powers that be say downstairs. 20 away from 9. Good on you, Mickey, our last winter warmer winner, and we've got a big winner to draw tomorrow. That's our Dad's Day Off first prize pack winner. Got some more entries to read out right after this.
2: Remember when Madonna ruled the charts? Kylie was just starting out and every Friday night had a killer soundtrack. It was the decade of big hair and even bigger hits from Bon Jovi to Duran Duran.

0: the 80s as much as we do, then tease up the hair and crank up the volume and relive the decade that got it right. 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

Dragon at 3BA, the April sun in Cuba, 13 away from 9 o'clock tomorrow morning on the show around this time. Brett Mack's not here, by the way. He's crook. He's been crook ever since he got back from Vanuatu. Very wise decision to stay at home because I woke up this morning with a sore throat. Thanks, Brett. Really appreciate you, mate. Anyway, we'll work through that. Tomorrow, we get to award our very first Dad's Day Off promo pack featuring a double pass of the Red Hot Summer Tour, King Chrome 82-piece toolkit from Total Tools, the $50 Messer and Opie voucher, the $200 X-Golf voucher, and the Hepburn Palais show pack as well. All you got to do to get your dad in the running is let us know why he's legendary. Come on, mums. Come on, grandparents. 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Thanks to Total Tools, where you can get Dad an ultimate Father's Day gift card. And Ballarat City Caravans got a new range of Pro RV, Ideal RV and Domain Caravans because caravans are their forte. And I want to shout out to Sienna, who's written in about her dad, Craig, and she writes, "My dad hates dogs under the table while we eat dinner. We have a very fluffy Shetland sheepdog who sits right at our feet, and Dad always says, 'Get the dog out of here!' And I always say, 'He's warming up your feet while you have tea like a good pair of slippers.'" Apparently, Sienna's dad also hates boats because he spewed up on a fishing boat once upon a time. I love it. From the mouths of babes, 3ba.com.au. Get your dad into the running for one of two Dad's Day Off promo packs that we've got up for grabs. The first winner announced around this time tomorrow morning. It's 11 away from 9. Coming up after the news at 9, as always, the 9 o'clock More Music Mix today featuring Dire Straits. With

0: Those hits are more on the way after nine, inside of the nine. 9 o'clock, more music mix for Aussie Drain Care, your locally owned specialist in what you can't see. It's 10 to nine.
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0: 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Ride the legend. 3BA Freeway Traffic.
1: A great Thursday morning on the roads around town. There's been no delays or breakdowns. As we run into Melbourne, still nice and clear on the Western Freeway through Warren Heap to Balland. At Leakes Road, it's busy to Hopkins Road. The Deer Park Bypass is banked up at Robinson's Road. And the Ring Road is slowing through to the Westgate. To get you from back home to Port Melbourne, we're looking at an hour and 29 minutes. Census night was Tuesday, the 11th of August. There's still time to complete. 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That's the latest 3BA traffic.
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2: G'day, it's Tom Parry with your local news first. An investigation has been launched following the discovery of a woman's body in Bacchus Marsh. Police located the deceased after being called to a property on Connor Street early yesterday morning, with a 75-year-old man arrested at the scene and taken to hospital under police guard. Councillors in Ararat are welcoming the appointment of their new CEO, with Thung Au set to take the reins from October 1st. She currently serves as Council's Deputy Chief Executive, with nearly 20 years of experience in public administration. And in sport, the Central Highlands Football Netball League last night crowned its best and fairest winners. Springbank's Lydia Jordan took home the A-grade netball gong after polling 33 votes across the season, 8 votes ahead of Dalesford's Jordan Adams, who finished second in the count. That's the latest in your local news.
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3: Hi, I'm Donna DeMayo. Canberra can't confirm how many Australians are missing after flash floods tore through parts of Nepal. Local authorities say 34 Aussies are unaccounted for. The disaster has claimed at least 160 lives. Hundreds are missing. Agriculture Minister Julie Collins has told the ABC the focus is locating Aussies in the region.
4: And making sure that we have the welfare of every Australian in that region certified.
3: The GST debate is set to drag on. A number of premiers expected to demand more federal funding after the PM backed the current deal that favours WA. A win for community and disability workers who use their own car while on the job. The Fair Work Commission has increased the vehicle allowance to $1.05 per kilometre. Their union says this will help them deal with rising fuel costs and leave some almost $60 a week better off. Two men have been charged after more than $1.5 million worth of drugs were seized during raids in Sydney's West. Amongst the haul, cocaine, ketamine and MDMA.
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3: In sport, Adelaide coach Matthew Nicks has praised skipper Jordan Dawson for his inspirational speech at this week's AFL Awards night.
5: Whilst we've all been there to support him, in a way, this is a guy who's turned that around and supported the entire group.
3: That's on Fox there. Parramatta set to make a huge play for Newcastle star Bradman Best if he remains on the open market in November. The Knights and the Star Centre are still yet to come to terms on a new deal, his current contract expiring at the end of next year. That's the latest news in sport.
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8: Patchy morning fog and frost. That fog's still heavy in some areas. Make sure the headlights are on if you're driving in it. 13 the high today. Morning fog tomorrow, plus showers are possible for Friday with a top of 15 after 3 overnight. Morning fog followed by a fine partly cloudy day Saturday with 13. Sunday, fine partly cloudy and 15. It's currently 5 degrees. Feels like 3 on the streets of our town, Ballarat.
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Tears for Fears, Head Over Heels with Dire Straits and the Sultans of Swing as we make our way through the Thumbs Up, Thumbs Down Thursday edition of the 9 o'clock More Music Mix for Aussie Drain Care. And Chopo's Jane Liu is flipping the script on what it means to be a boss with the Lazy CEO podcast, chatting with the people behind the world's biggest brands and the rebels shaking up their industries. You can catch the

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1: G'day, it's Tom Parry with your local news first. A coronial inquest is underway examining the death of a teenage girl in Wenderee. The 17-year-old and her boyfriend were found deceased inside a Primrose Street property back in June, with evidence having been put forward on Wednesday confirming she died as a result of carbon monoxide poisoning. The former Providor restaurant at Warren Heap could soon become home to the Southside Church, which has lodged plans with Ballarat Council to transform the vacant building into a worship and community facility. Their congregation of about 60 people currently meets at the Senior Citizens Centre in Redan. And in sport, an ankle injury hasn't stopped